0: Riccardo Chailly leading the Philharmonic of La Scala, the overture in the Italian style by Franz Schubert. He sent that around to theaters trying to get an opera commission. No one would hire him. I would have hired you, Franz. That's a very nice overture. One for the Birds, coming up next.
1: In your mid-Michigan weather forecast, expect mostly clear skies tonight with a low around 58. It'll be sunny tomorrow with highs in the lower 80s, and showers are likely Saturday with possibly a thunderstorm in the afternoon and a high near 80.
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Many composers try to recreate nature in their music. The music a tree might make if it's swaying in the wind, or the music of waves crashing. The lowest hanging fruit, your lowest hanging fruit option, is probably birdsong. Technically, it is already music. All you have to do is transcribe it, put it on paper. Not that that's easy. Here's Ottorino Respighi doing a bit of that. He makes no bones about it with the title. This one's called The Birds.

It's the San Francisco Symphony performing The Birds by Respighi, Ado de Vart on the podium. The wonderful young Japanese composer Marika Takeuchi is starting to make her mark. She's released half a dozen of her own recordings, along with scoring several films and video games. A career highlight for her was back in 2019. She was commissioned to write a solo piano piece for Sony Masterworks artist Lara Downs. And here is Downs performing it. It's called Bloom.

0: 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You will hear songs from Girl Crazy, Strike Up the Band, Anything Goes, Porgy and Bess, and many, many more. 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

Some of us care way too much about recycling. I'm one of those people. Maybe you are as well. It's like my favorite bumper sticker always says, when you throw something away, where is away? Musical recycling is very common among composers. This one wrote a whole ballet based on the music of Carl Maria von Weber, then decided he didn't like it. So he put it on the shelf for a few years, came back and cherry-picked the best parts to make this symphony. Some conscientious musical recycling coming up.

It's Kyunghee Kim Sutra, performing selections from six short pieces by French composer Henriette Renier. Have you ever had a mentor slash champion type of person in your life, someone who just cheered you on? Maybe they sent the elevator back down and boosted your career. The composer Emmanuel Chabrier did that for Maurice Ravel. Two French composers looking out for each other. Ravel decided to pay tribute to him with this next piece. It's the Minuet Antique.

Jean Martineau, leading the Paris Orchestra, performing the Minuet Antique by Maurice Ravel, a song he wrote for his friend Emmanuel Chabrier. Here's the Andante by the great Fanny Mendelssohn.

0: I love good patient ending. That's Heather Schmidt performing the Andante by Fanny Mendelssohn. I Heart Recycling, coming up next.
1: 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He wrote for the rock magazine Cream and later Rolling Stone. He died last week. Also, Peter Heller, his novel The Dog Stars, has been adapted into a new film. 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
3: In your mid-Michigan weather forecast,

Past, expect mostly clear skies tonight with a low around 58. It'll be sunny tomorrow with highs in the lower 80s, and showers are likely Saturday with possibly a thunderstorm in the afternoon and a high near 80.

I care way too much about recycling. This week we were at a back-to-school event, and they had food afterwards. But the only bins they had were for garbage, so I sort of brought all the recyclables home so I could recycle them from home. I'm kind of a hopeless case. But I'm not ashamed. My favorite bumper sticker says, "When you throw something away, where is away?" Composer Paul Hindemith was a committed recycler himself, with music. He tried to write a ballet set to the music of Carl Maria von Weber, and he just wasn't that thrilled with it. So he gave it some good old-fashioned shelf time. Highly recommended if you're a creative type. Came back a few years later and cherry-picked what he liked the most, put it into a four-movement symphony. Reduce, reuse, recycle. And all this makes the title quite apt. It's called Symphonic Metamorphosis.

0: Michael Stern leading the Kansas City Symphony, the Symphonic Metamorphosis by Hindemith. Some mostly harmless music coming up next.
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0: Well, I'm sure that you were far too virtuous to play violent video games in your youth. But I wasn't. I had my face. When I was in college, this James Bond game called GoldenEye was really in vogue, and if you weren't very good at dispatching villains, which was me, the game would brand you with the backhanded insult, mostly harmless. The American composer Randall Thompson's work is mostly harmless, but not in a bad way. It's not intimidating. It's accessible, it has humor and warmth and pleasantness. You can kind of sit back and relax into his music, like a lazy boy, which I would recommend.

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How are you with crowds? Well, that all depends on what the crowd's doing, right? If everyone's screaming their lungs out for a band, it's probably exhilarating. On the other hand, if you're screaming your lungs out at each other, and it feels like it's going to turn nasty, well, that gets scary. This composer described her piece as a sensory guide to the reckless abandon that emerges when people congregate. Some slightly claustrophobic music is coming up this hour. Don't worry, it's only music.

one of seven crazily talented siblings. It's Isita Kennemason performing the Scherzo No. 2 by the great Clara Schumann. The Belizean composer Erlen Wallen learned her trade at the universities of London and Cambridge. The London Observer calls her a Renaissance woman of contemporary British music. The Crown clearly agrees. They honored her with an MBE for services to music. So here's a piece of hers by Lady Wallen, performed by violinist Rachel Barton Pine, that Pine calls a deconstruction of the boogie-woogie style, a little piece called Woogie Boogie.

0: It's pianist Matthew Hagel with violinist Rachel Barton Pine performing Woogie Boogie by Lady Erlynn Wallen. Here's Rhapsody in Black with Vernon Neal.
1: Welcome to Your Classical's Rhapsody in Black from APM, where we turn up the voices of Black artists in the world of classical music. I'm Vernon Neal. Cassie Kanoshi creates what you might call compositional nuclear fusion. She's a saxophonist, an arranger, and a composer from the UK who is a bit of a musical mad scientist. By fusing American jazz, Caribbean rhythms, and Western classical music, she creates a sound you need to hear.
2: Well, I've always had a strong interest in creating worlds in writing. So yeah, I've just had a really strong interest in communicating and expressing my feelings through music.
1: Nowhere is that more evident than her joint project from 2023 with the Manchester Camerata. It's a reimagining of Spring from the Four Seasons by Vivaldi.
2: That was myself and three other composers of Caribbean descent, Bernell Shaw, Ayanna Whittle-Johnson, and Philip Herbert. And we all had a very different takes on how to bring our different Caribbean island heritages into the music. For me, I wanted to capture stories from the Caribbean because I feel like stories in European classical music from other backgrounds are kind of unheard. And I looked at a story of a little boy who goes and makes a kite and flies it at Easter. And I focused more on that and taking small rhythms from Vivaldi and then changing it, developing it, almost like taking a sample, because I felt that was very in line with how Caribbean immigrants in the UK have taken a lot of British music and English music and changed it into something else. There's both a subconscious and conscious effort to make sure that musical elements from my heritage come through when it comes to West African and Caribbean music. So I grew up hearing a lot of it. I'm very interested in researching and understanding and then how to integrate those rhythms and sound worlds into both my jazz and classical writing. So yeah, I think there's a way it comes out naturally in my writing just because I lean towards certain rhythms, certain harmonies, but there's also a conscious effort to make sure I'm continually learning and putting those into the different sound worlds I work with.
1: Science fiction also inspires the music of Cassie Kanoshi. The debut album of her 10-piece jazz ensemble, Seed, took its title from a book by African-American science fiction author Samuel R. Delaney. It's called Driftglass. It's one way she explores Afrofuturism. Well, what is Afrofuturism? It's a cultural aesthetic that combines science fiction, history, and fantasy that aims to connect those from the Black diaspora with their forgotten African ancestry.
2: I've always been a big fan of science fiction and fantasy. I love this idea of creating new narratives, narratives that don't exist but could exist when it comes to minorities. Being able to transport people to new spaces and new ways of thinking, which is what science fiction, or want to be able to do that with music as well.

Kenoshi's future is brimming with projects. There's a handpan concerto for Chinike Orchestra, a song cycle, hopefully to be an opera, and other genre-bending experiments. This is Rhapsody in Black from APM, with technical assistance from Michael Osborne, and support from Julie Yamacher, Akshash Jirabailu, Andrea Blaine, Kevin O'Connor, and Scott Blankenship. 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I'm Vernon Neal.

Gotta love that combo of upright bass paired with electronic noises. It's just great. Vernon Neal with Rhapsody in Black. This next piece by Cassie Kinoshi had its genesis in a

0: Conductor Jack Sheen leading the London Symphony Orchestra, a piece called If She Could Dance Naked Under Palm Trees by composer Cassie Kanushi. It's The Dark Side of Nepotism, coming up next.
1: In your mid-Michigan weather forecast, expect mostly clear skies tonight with a low around 58. It'll be sunny tomorrow with highs in the lower 80s. And showers are likely Saturday, with possibly a thunderstorm in the afternoon and a high near 80. 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

Nepotism. As they say in Britain, it's a sticky wicket. Composer Avril Coleridge Taylor chose to keep the surname of her famous composer father, Samuel. It might have done more harm than good. Samuel's recognition has almost caught up to his talent, not so his daughter, a wonderful composer in her own right. The pianist, Samantha Egge, is doing her part to put this right. Just over a year ago, she released a fabulous album of nothing but Avril's music. Here is the piano concerto.

0: It's John Andrews leading the BBC Philharmonic, featuring pianist Samantha Egge, the Piano Concerto by Avril Coleridge-Taylor. We're getting lost in the crowd. Coming up.
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1: So let's talk about crowds. Do they make you claustrophobic? Or maybe you enjoy that feeling of being caught up in one enormous organism. Composer Valerie Coleman is interested in your emotional response, psychological response. This is a piece of hers commissioned by Carnegie Hall called Revelry, and it's trying to be a sensory version of what you might think of as mob mentality. She calls it the reckless abandon that emerges when people get together. There's a healthy kind, like bacchanalian revelry, and also the more destructive kind, like a riot. Kind of reminds me of that great bumper sticker put out by NASA. It says, "I need my space."

0: Revelry by Valerie Coleman.
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Are you joyful, calm, gloomy, or irritable? That's shorthand for which of the four temperaments are you? The four temperaments were sort of like an early personality test developed by the Greeks. It was based on bodily fluids. We'll just leave it at that. This composer saw a painting depicting the four temperaments while drinking in a pub. He liked the concept enough to write a whole symphony about it. Got some positive, relaxed, depressed, annoyed music coming right up.

Pan and the Nymphs from Pan's Flute by Jules Moquet. Here's a lead by Franz Schubert. He wrote so many great songs. This might be the best one. It's an instrumental version, so I'll give you some of the lyrics, and you can sing along if you like. Holy night, you descend. Down, too, do dreams drift. Like your moonlight through the rooms, through the silent hearts of humankind. It's Night and Dreams by Schubert.

0: Cellist Misha Maisky with pianist Daria Havora. Night and Dreams by Franz Schubert. Some happy, sad, calm, annoyed music coming up next.
1: Join WKAR at the Farmers Market on the Michigan State Capitol lawn, the second of the summer, this Tuesday, August 25th. 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
0: Are you familiar with the four temperaments? It's this ancient Greek concept. It says there's four fundamental personality types: sanguine, choleric, melancholic, and phlegmatic. Everybody has some of each, but one usually takes charge and shapes your core personality. Danish composer Carl Nielsen was drinking in a pub when he noticed a painting depicting the four temperaments. The style of the painting was way over the top. It was sort of a silly caricature. But it stuck in his head, and he ended up composing a whole symphony to celebrate the temperaments. You might notice the second movement, representing the phlegmatic type, which means calm and unemotional and not a lot of movement. Kind of like phlegm.

0: The Four Temperaments, Symphony No. 2 by Danish composer Carl Nielsen. That was Alan Gilbert leading the New York Philharmonic. Mingus Plays Piano, coming up.
1: In your mid-Michigan weather forecast, expect mostly clear skies tonight with a low around 58. It'll be sunny tomorrow with highs in the lower 80s. And showers are likely Saturday, with possibly a thunderstorm in the afternoon and a high near 80.
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The great linebacker-sized bassist and bandleader Charles Mingus, colorful character in the history of jazz. He's been described as intellectual, sweet, willful, and an obnoxious bully. He once beat up one of his band members on stage for not doing well enough during a performance. This man's larger than life. He had a good ear for titles. His album Mingus Plays Piano includes the tunes All the Things You Could Be By Now If Sigmund Freud's Wife Was Your Mother, and If Charlie Parker Were a Gunslinger, There'd Be a Whole Lot of Dead Copycats. Here he is, showing his sweet side, Myself When I Am Real.

0: 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I'm Michael Stratton. 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

Have you been to Sainte-Chapelle? You'd know it if you had. It's a wonder of Gothic architecture from the 13th century, built by Louis IX, to house Jesus' crown of thorns. It also has 1,113 stained glass windows. It's inspired praise, prayer, awe, and this piece of music. Holy Notes, coming up this hour.

It's Aiji Owe leading the Minnesota Orchestra in praise of music for the Saint Cecilia by Dominic Argento, for many years a professor at the University of Minnesota. He would often remark on how tremendously supportive of his work Minnesota residents were. He suspected he would have quit if he'd stayed in the high-pressure world of East Coast music. Hi, I'm Jake Armerding. So glad to be listening to music with you. Well, there's a lot of gorgeous buildings out there, but there might not be one quite as breathtaking as the Sainte-Chapelle in Paris, the Île de la Cité, that little island right in the middle of the Seine, featuring 1,113 stained glass windows. I mean, if you're into that sort of thing. Composer Eric Whitaker found it pretty gorgeous himself and inspired him to write this piece for the Talus Scholars. Here they are to perform it for you.

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0: It's the Royal Liverpool Philharmonic Orchestra featuring Mary and Håkon Samuelsson on violin and cello, respectively. To Become, Devenir, by Ludovico Einaudi. It's a title track from his 2006 album, music from which was used in the fabulous film The Intouchables, which gets my glowing recommendation. Mozart's 20th, coming up.
1: 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In the 17th and 18th centuries, Lima, Peru was a major center for sacred music. The European music that arrived with the Spanish settlers combined with traditions from South America and Africa to create a unique sound. I'm Linda Kernahan. 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

0: Vladimir Ashkenazy conquering Mozart's 20th piano concerto for you. He had already conquered the first 19. The Philharmonia Orchestra.
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Many people move through life hoping to make some sort of impact, to leave some sort of legacy. Classical composers can leave their mark through music that's innovative and incredibly technical. Or perhaps they just want to leave the world with simple beauty, leaving it more beautiful than it was when they found it. François Debian, he did both. A virtuoso flutist, an educator, music theorist, and composer, he had a tremendous impact on the world of classical music and on music for the flute. This is one of his dazzling flute concertos, and it's on the way. I'm Melanie Renata, and this is Music Through the Night. Where is your happy place? For Alexander Borodin, despite being a well-respected chemist, his happy place was music, period. And happily, he eventually became best known for his symphonies. His first was completed in 1866, and years of fussing around with the final product, 3 years later, it finally premiered, and it's performed for you here by the Malmö Symphony.

0: Although he has two symphonies in his catalog, Alexander Borodin actually wrote 2½. He just died before he could finish that third one. That was his first symphony in E-flat major, performed for you there by the Malmö Symphony. I'm Melanie Renata, and because this is Music Through the Night, a little bit of a lullaby in just a moment.
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0: If ever there were a time to relax, that time would be now. A gentle movement here called Music Box, from a larger work known as Late Autumn by Japanese composer Takanobu Saito.

such a cute piece. Music Box from Lake Autumn by Takanobu Saito. Pianist Miki Aoki performing. You are listening to Music Through the Night. I'm Melanie Renata. Thank you for sharing a little time and space with me. Your night gets a bit more vibrant here with flutist James Galway and the London Mozart Players. François Devian's Flute Concerto No. 8 in G major.

0: artistry and virtuosity dancing together there. James Galway wearing multiple hats, conducting the London Mozart Players, and performing the flute solo alongside them. François Devian's Flute Concerto No. 8 in G major.
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In order to protect his career, queer composer Peter Tchaikovsky made the heartbreaking choice to never live his truth publicly. He was so solid in that choice that at one point he actually married a woman. And although he remained legally married to her for the rest of his life, it was just 2 months after his vows when he ran away to seek respite from the whole thing. Weeks spent alone in a safe space allowed him to process the heartache. And it's where and when he wrote this. Souvenir of a Beloved Place. This is a slice of that work. It's on the way. I'm Melanie Renata. This is Music Through the Night.

Artists have expressed their values through their art for forever. And in Soviet Russia, it wasn't safe to do that. So composer Alfred Schnittke gave himself a bit of a protective shell by using his music to pay homage to some of the greats. He gave a nod to Bach here in his Suite in the Old Style. It's performed for you by the Moscow virtuosi, Vladimir Spivkov, at the podium.

0: 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So join me for Folk with Matt Wetroba, Sunday at 6, and then again on Saturday at 6, right here on WKAR 90.5 FM.
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2: We've all done it, at some point, making an immediately regrettable life choice. Melanie, speak for yourself. Okay, fine. I'll speak for myself. And I'll speak for Tchaikovsky, too. After his poor choice, he sought refuge near the banks of the Reve in Ukraine, and it was there that he found musical inspiration for his work, Souvenir of a Beloved Place. From that work, this is The Meditation, performed by the Odense Symphony and violinist Jennifer Koh.

For composers, music can sometimes be like a diary, a memory preserved in melody. Tchaikovsky wrote that work as he tried to find his center. It was meditation from his souvenir of a beloved place, performed by the Odense Symphony and violinist Jennifer Koh. I'm Melanie Renata. Thank you for being with me for Music Through the Night. As you sink further into the night, you get some imagination time here. Ballet scenes written without a plot or choreography. An 8-movement orchestral suite that acts as an imaginary ballet. Crafted by Russian composer Alexander Glazunov and performed for you here by the Minnesota Orchestra.

0: Music meant to let your mind dance, create your own story. Alexander Glazunov's Ballet Scenes, his Opus 52, performed for you there by the Minnesota Orchestra, Edo Devart at the podium.
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This music begins a bit foggy, as if you're hearing it from behind closed doors. Perhaps you're alone in a haunted mansion, and behind the doors is a ballroom where ghosts of couples dance and drift amongst swirling clouds. That may or may not have been the ballet Maurice Ravel envisioned for this work. We'll never know, because it never became a ballet. But it prevailed as an amazing orchestral piece, and it's on the way. I'm Melanie Renata. Thanks for being here. You're listening to Music Through the Night.

guitarist Berta Rojas providing your nightly serving of classical guitar. Just gotta give a taste of that to you at least once a night. Dance Rhythmique by Ida Presti. I'm Melanie Renata. This is Music Through the Night. And as this next work begins, you might feel like you're heading off on a journey of sorts, perhaps led through a pastoral field, like a sheep by a shepherd. Oboist Pamela Pecha is the shepherd. She gently guides you as the Moscow Philharmonic takes you to some beautiful heights. It's Peter Schickele's Oboe Concerto,

0: Welcome back from your pastoral journey. Oboist Pamela Pecha with the Moscow Philharmonic for the Oboe Concerto by Peter Schickele. I'm Melanie Renata, about to send you off on another musical journey, this one being one of mid-century romance. You're listening to Music Through the Night.
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0: A work here by a 20th century American composer with a knack for deep lyrical romance. 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

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I'm Melanie Renata. You're listening to Music Through the Night. And Maurice Ravel, he really wanted to turn this next work into a ballet, but his ambitions were humbled by a patron who said that it was more like a portrait of a ballet rather than a ballet itself. I think you'll hear what this patron meant. It's Ravel's La Valse. Here's the Rotterdam Philharmonic.

0: A glittering ballroom that perhaps comes crashing down and collapses there at the end. La Valse by Maurice Ravel, performed for you by the Rotterdam Philharmonic and Yannick Nézet-Saigon at the podium.
1: 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And then the Red Cedar Hymn by Carlos Lalonde, which is inspired by his journeys to the Red Cedar in East Lansing and how it centers and inspires it. 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

It's true. Jean Sibelius really didn't intend to become a national symbol of pride and strength. Really, he was just born in the right place at the right time. And as a composer, he just happened to offer up exactly what the Finnish people needed at exactly the right time. Under the threat of Russian rule, Finnish audiences felt a strong sense of unity. Sibelius's work, Finlandia, well, it had already moved them. So, of course, they were looking for more from him, and this gave them exactly what they wanted. This prideful piece is coming up later this hour. I'm Melanie Renata, so glad you're here. This is Music Through the Night.

To say the least, Frédéric Chopin was pretty prolific with his solo piano works. He crafted more than 60 mazurkas. He composed 20 nocturnes, preludes, and etudes. But the little gem in this genre of solo piano works is his small amount of scherzos. He created just 4 of them. This is his 4th and final one in E major, his Opus 54, shared with you here by pianist Long Long.

0: A rather sunny scherzo by Frédéric Chopin, his fourth in E major. Pianist Long Long shining bright during this very early hour. Now, there is a prideful pastoral piece that's just around the corner. I'm Melanie Renata, and you're listening to Music Through the Night.
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0: It was during a time of great personal and national uncertainty that Jean Sibelius crafted his second symphony in D major. There's a soft pastoral essence that flows from it, like a painting of Finland and the Finnish people. It sweeps you into a musical realm that just overflows with strength and beauty. Overall, a piece of power, clarity, and courage. And it's shared with you here by the Oslo Philharmonic, Marius Jansen's conducting.

0: That work premiered in Helsinki within a thick atmosphere of Finnish patriotism as they faced Russian oppression. Jean Sibelius himself was at the helm. That was his second symphony in D major, shared with you there by the Oslo Philharmonic and Maris Janssens at the podium.
1: Good morning, I'm Linda Carnahan. French composer Lili Boulanger was born on this day in 1893, one of far too many composers whose lives were tragically short, leaving us to imagine the music they might have created given more time. Lili's legacy lived on through her older sister Nadia, who became one of the most influential composition teachers of the 20th century. Celebrate Lili Boulanger with me today at 9 a.m. on WKAR.
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One night, while doing that mindless scroll on social media, I paused on a video as the most beautiful sound caught my ear. A piano was playing as the camera slowly panned up over a pile of rocks. And there, on top of what was actually a pile of rubble, was a Palestinian pianist playing alone, surrounded by destruction. A reminder of how musicians seem to constantly create a little light in places where there seems to not be any. Jewish composer Hans Gall did the same thing. Back in his day, he made music throughout the First and Second World Wars, creating beauty in the midst of extraordinary suffering. This is one of his works. It's on the way. I'm Melanie Renata. Stay with me. A delicate movement here from William Grant Still's Lyric Quartet, a collection of three musical portraits. This is The Quiet One, performed by the Oregon String Quartet.

Soft and sweet and lyrical, the Organ String Quartet with The Quiet One from the Lyric Quartet by William Grant Still. I'm Melanie Renata. Thank you for sharing some time and space with me this morning. You head out onto an early morning adventure here with guitarist Miloš Karadaglić. It's A Dream in the Forest by Augustin Barrios.

Guitarist Miloš Karadaglić with A Shimmer of Sound, A Dream in the Forest by Agustin Barrios. I'm Melanie Renata, and apparently there are no words, there's only music. Famous words there from Baroque composer Antonio Vivaldi. Poetic and rather ironic, as his work Four Seasons was based on written words. There is some truth, though, to what he said. Not so much that there are no words, more like words can fall short. And when they do, you have music. This is a slice of Vivaldi's Four Seasons. Here's violinist Sarah Chang and the Orpheus Chamber Orchestra with Autumn.

0: That work's all about hunting, drinking, and dancing. The themes of Vivaldi's Autumn from his Four Seasons. Violinist Sarah Chang performing with the Orpheus Chamber Orchestra. I'm Melanie Renata with a beautiful and energetic symphony from Mozart in just a minute.
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This will perk you right up this morning, the second of three symphonies that Mozart wrote when he was just 16 years old. And it's speculated that some parts of this were written even earlier. Here's the Danish National Chamber Orchestra with Mozart's 17th Symphony in G.

0: The Danish National Chamber Orchestra giving you a pep in your step this Friday morning. Mozart's 17th Symphony in G. I'm Melanie Renata with a serenade that's soft and warm like a cozy sweater. Coming up in just a minute.
1: 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Also meet WKAR's Education Director, Robin Pizzo, giving out one free book per child at the Farmers Market. 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This is Jody Newell. I'm grateful that WKAR sustainers have made it possible for me to share the music I love with you for more than 30 years. 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

Though he was crafting music during both the world wars, Jewish composer Hans Gall's Serenade for Strings is so pretty, it keeps the thoughts of war at bay. Here's the Symphony Nova Scotia.

0: crafted during a pretty dark time in world history. The Symphony Nova Scotia, performing and carrying you through the last bit of the dark of the day, Hans Gall's Serenade for Strings.
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From Michigan State University, this is WKAR Classical in East Lansing. Thank you for listening. More classical music next.

Florence Price was a trailblazer, the first Black American woman to find success as a composer. And wow, she totally wowed audiences with her first symphony, likely her best-known work. Southern Black culture, it pours from her music. In fact, Southern Black folk tunes are tightly woven throughout the entire musical landscape of American music. But I digress. In this suite from Price, the folk tunes take full center stage. It's her suite of dances coming up later this hour. I'm Melanie Renata. Please stay with me.

Cellist Philip Hansen, pianist Micah Sanago, and violinist Aaron Furby with The Wild Season of Spring in Buenos Aires by Astor Piazzolla. Good Friday morning, my friend. It is 6 past the hour. I'm Melanie Renata, and the weekend is nigh, so let us set a fun and carefree tone with this jaunty, folksy work from Percy Grainger. It's called Mock Morris.

inspired by the feeling of folk tunes. Percy Grainger didn't actually use any folk tunes to craft that work. Mock Morris, performed by the studio orchestra and pianist Martin Jones. Today's classical music is supported by the National Gallery of Art, the nation's art museum. 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I'm Melanie Renata, and not only is this work by Leopold Mozart a staple in Baroque music, it's a cornerstone of the classical trumpet repertoire. It's his Trumpet Concerto in D, performed for you here by the Oxford Philharmonic and trumpeter Paul Mercello.

Checking in with your Capital Region weather forecast. Increasing clouds today with a high near 82 degrees. And tonight, chance of rain showers and thunderstorms. Otherwise, mostly cloudy with overnight lows around 62.

three brief dances, all deeply inspired by Southern Black folk tunes. Rabbit Foot, Hoe Cake, and Ticklin' Toes. The Württemberg Philharmonic Reutling in there with the Suite of Dances by Florence Price. I'm Melanie Renata, and decades after Beethoven composed this work, it sat idle. No one touched it. No one even saw it. And when it finally did premiere, the reviews raved about how innovative it was, proving that Beethoven was just that far ahead of his time. It's his Sextet for Winds in E-flat major, performed here by the Leipzig Radio Orchestra.

0: The Leipzig Radio Orchestra winds, having a long-winded conversation there with Beethoven's Sextet for Winds in E-flat major. I'm Melanie Renata with a happy rondo from John Field in just a minute.
1: This is Ryan Thompson inviting you to join me on Source Coda for an investigation into what makes the different seasons sound distinct. This time featuring an hour of cold and wintry pieces. Put on a blanket, pour some tea, and snuggle up as we explore some music that gives us all chills, Monday evening at 7 p.m., right here on WKAR.
2: There is such a thing as the midday slump. 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I'm Jamie Paisley, and join me every afternoon for classical music on WKAR.

John Field is best known as the father of the nocturne, but you hear a different side of him here in his rondo from his third piano concerto in E-flat major.

0: See, John Field didn't just craft nocturnes. Pianist Benjamin Frith and the Northern Sinfonia of England, Field's rondo from his third piano concerto in E-flat major. I'm Melanie Renata. Thank you for being here. Be good to yourself today, okay?
1: Join WKAR at the Farmers Market on the Michigan State Capitol lawn, the second of the summer, this Tuesday, August 25th. Meet me, Jody Newell, while broadcasting live from the Farmers Market. Also meet WKAR's Education Director Robin Pizzo, giving out one free book per child at the Farmers Market. 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
2: 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Thank you for listening. 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

0: Sometimes a melody gets wanderlust. It wants to stretch its legs, see the world, experience other cultures. Then, by the time the melody gets back home, it's grown, changed into something different. This melody came from France, originally, a long time ago, but it became a very popular song in Bergen, Norway. Not just popular, it became the town song of Bergen. And one day, Norwegian composer Johan Halvorsen sent this song out to see the world. I'm Aaron Kane. Johan Halvorsen's Variations on an Old Melody from Bergen will take you on a whirlwind tour this hour.
1: This is the Composer's Datebook for August 21st. I'm John Burge. At the BBC Proms on today's date in 2004, a new piece by the British composer Judith Bingham was premiered by the BBC Chorus. Titled The Secret Garden, it was inspired by several events. A conversation about Adam and Eve in the Garden of Eden. A BBC TV series titled The Private World of Plants. Some rather racy descriptions of the sex life of plants by the 18th century Swedish botanist Carl Linnaeus. And a disturbing news story about the bombing of the so-called Adam Tree in Iraq, at a site that locals believe was where the Garden of Eden once stood. Judith Bingham wrote her own text, which includes many Latin names of plants, which led to the Secret Garden's subtitle, Botanical Fantasy. This is meant to be a magical piece, says Bingham. It has a Christian framework with opening and closing quotations from Genesis and Matthew. But the piece also seems to wonder whether the world is better off without humans, and that, should humans cease to exist, paradise would very soon reestablish itself. Composer's Datebook is produced by APM, American Public Media, in collaboration with the American Composers Forum, reminding you that all music was once new.

Just in case you are not familiar with George Frederick MacKay, who wrote that music, some called him the Dean of Composers of the American Northwest. He was a professor of music, not an actual dean, at the University of Washington for 41 years, and that was Rondelay from his suite on 16th century hymn tunes, performed by the National Radio Symphony Orchestra of Ukraine, conducted by John McLaughlin Williams. I'm Aaron Kane. It's great to be here with you. Charles Gounod really had a hit on his hands with his opera Faust. It was popular with audiences and critics, but for a while after he wrote Faust, he had trouble replicating its success. 10 years, three operas, all flops. In fact, it was one of the critics of one of those flops who finally wrote to Gounod and basically said, "When are you going to finally make an opera out of Shakespeare's Romeo and Juliet? It was made for you." So he did make an opera out of Romeo and Juliet, and it was his next big success. Here is some of the ballet music from Romeo and Juliet by Charles Gounod.

The Bohemian Dance from the ballet music for the opera Romeo and Juliet by Charles Gounod. That was the Orchestra of Toulouse, conducted by Michel Plasson. Here is the RTE Concert Orchestra, conducted by Adrian Leeper. This is a lament and tambourine from the Roma Suite by Samuel Coleridge Taylor.

0: Lament and Tambourine from the Roma Suite by Samuel Coleridge Taylor. That was the RTE Concert Orchestra conducted by Adrian Leeper.
1: Good morning, I'm Linda Carnahan. French composer Lili Boulanger was born on this day in 1893, one of far too many composers whose lives were tragically short, leaving us to imagine the music they might have created given more time. Lily's legacy lived on through her older sister Nadia, who became one of the most influential composition teachers of the 20th century. Celebrate Lili Boulanger with me today at 9 a.m. on WKAR.
2: Checking in with your Capital Region weather forecast. Increasing clouds today with a high near 82 degrees. And tonight, chance of rain showers and thunderstorms. Otherwise, mostly cloudy with overnight lows around 62.

Hiroki Kikuta is a Japanese musician and video game designer, and he tends to compose the music for the video games he designs. And one of his game-changing games was Secret of Mana, made for the Super Nintendo in 1993. And his music for that game really made an impression on those who played it. Here is the ensemble La Pietà playing it. The music, not the video game. Secret of Mana by Hiroki Kikuta.

The ensemble La Pietà with Secret of Mana by Japanese composer Hiroki Kikuta. Norwegian composer Johan Halvorsen took an old song from the town of Bergen, not just from Bergen, it was the town song of Bergen, still is, I think. The melody of that song came from France many, many years before, but Halvorsen sent it to a bunch of other countries in Europe with his Rococo variations on an old melody from Bergen. It's played here by the Bergen Symphony Orchestra.

The Rococo Variations on an Old Melody from Bergen by Johan Halvorsen, played there by the Bergen Symphony Orchestra, conducted by Karsten Andersen. Here is Edvard Grieg bringing some more Norwegian history to life, a historical figure, Sigurd Jorsalfar, a 12th century king. This is the Homage March from Sigurd Jorsalfar, played by the Ulster Orchestra.

0: The Homage March from Sigurd Jorsalfar by Edvard Grieg. That was the Ulster Orchestra, conducted by Vernon Handley.
1: 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I'm Michael Stratton. 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
2: 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I'm grateful that WKAR sustainers have made it possible for me to share the music I love with you for more than 30 years. 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

I'm Aaron Kane, grateful to be with you today. The Haydn Ensemble Berlin came into being in 1991, a group of musicians from many of the top orchestras in Europe who came together because they loved and had a knack for, you guessed it, playing the music of Haydn. Here they are, joined by flutist Emmanuel Pahud for Haydn's Scherzando No. 2.

The Scherzando No. 2 by Joseph Haydn. Emmanuel Pahud there, playing flute, joining Haydn Ensemble Berlin for that performance. Let's finish this hour with the Los Angeles Guitar Quartet, playing a piece called Celtic Fair. And this being a non-visual medium, I should mention that fair is spelled F-A-R-E, not F-A-I-R. Although it seems both spellings would be just fine for this music, which was co-composed by Scott Tennant, who is one of the quartet's members for many years, and Simon Jeffs, who is one of the founding members of the Penguin Cafe Orchestra. Here is Celtic Fair, performed by the Los Angeles Guitar Quartet.

0: The Los Angeles Guitar Quartet leaving no toes untapped there with Celtic Fair, co-composed by Scott Tennant and...
1: This week on The Fugue. In the 17th and 18th centuries, Lima, Peru was a major center for sacred music. The European music that arrived with the Spanish settlers combined with traditions from South America and Africa to create a unique sound. I'm Linda Kernahan. 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
2: From Michigan State University, this is WKAR Classical in East Lansing. Thank you for listening. More classical music next.

Johannes Brahms didn't like the limelight. That might be an understatement. It's been said he loathed all of the fuss and bother of celebrity. So when the University of Breslau wanted to give Brahms an honorary doctorate in philosophy, he first just sent the university a nice thank you note and hoped that would be the end of it. But the conductor who had nominated him for the honorary degree said, "No, no, that won't do. Show your gratitude by writing us a really fine symphony instead." One thing Brahms did like was a good joke, so he wrote them an overture, and he snuck in a few popular student drinking songs. I'm Aaron Kane. The Academic Festival Overture by Brahms is coming up this hour. Here is French composer Jules Massenet looking to himself for inspiration to an overture he wrote for a one-act operetta he never published. He reworked it into this festive movement from his fourth Picturesque Scenes suite, Waste Not, Want Not.

A little bohemian party music from picturesque scenes by Jules Massenet. That was the New Zealand Symphony Orchestra conducted by Jean-Yves Ossens. I'm Aaron Kane. It's great to be here with you. This is one of the Viennese miniatures that Fritz Kreisler wrote to show off what he could do with the violin, and he could do quite a bit. So can Joshua Bell. He joins pianist Paul Coker here for the miniature Viennese March by Fritz Kreisler.

Pianist Paul Coker and violinist Joshua Bell with the Miniature Viennese March by Fritz Kreisler. 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National Gallery members fuel creativity across the country. Join this community of art lovers from wherever you call home, starting at $75. Join today at nga.gov. Camille Saint-Saëns wrote 3 symphonies. He also wrote 5 symphonies. I know, I'm confused too. His symphonies only started getting numbered after he'd already written 2 of them. So this is from what is technically the first symphony Saint-Saëns wrote when he was 15, the 4th movement of his symphony in A major, played here by the Utah Symphony.

0: Thierry Fischer led the Utah Symphony in the fourth movement of the Symphony in A Major by Camille Saint-Saëns.
1: He was the king of swing, but when the big band era ended, Benny Goodman honed his classical chops and turned to pieces like this, Weber's Second Clarinet Concerto. On the next Chicago Symphony Orchestra program, Benny Goodman's Classical Side. Next time with the CSO. I'm Lisa Simeone.
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3: Checking in with your Capital Region weather forecast. Increasing clouds today with a high near 82 degrees. And tonight, chance of rain showers and thunderstorms. Otherwise, mostly cloudy with overnight lows around 62.

In this sinfonia that opens one of Johann Sebastian Bach's cantatas, the organ has such a prominent role that you might think it's an organ concerto, and it might have been. Some scholars are convinced that this was originally the final movement of a lost concerto, but now it's the sinfonia from Cantata 49 by J.S. Bach.

Organist Raphael Alperman with the Berlin Baroque Soloists, led by Rainer Kussmaul, with the Sinfonia from Cantata No. 49 by Johann Sebastian Bach. Irish composers don't get much more Irish than Thomas C. Kelly. He learned about all kinds of music and integrated that into how he composed, but he did all of that, basically, without ever leaving Ireland. Here are three pieces for strings by Thomas C. Kelly, played by the Irish Chamber Orchestra.

Fionnuala Hunt, leading the Irish Chamber Orchestra in three pieces for strings by Irish composer Thomas C. Kelly. Johannes Brahms never went to college. Well, that's not entirely accurate. He was never enrolled as a student. When he was 20, he did spend 2 months hanging out at the University of Göttingen with his pal, violinist Josef Joachim, enjoying everything about student life except the academic part. I think that is the college experience Brahms brings to life in his academic festival overture.

0: The Academic Festival Overture by Johannes Brahms. That was the Leipzig Gewandhaus Orchestra, conducted by Ricardo Chailly.
1: Good morning, I'm Linda Carnahan. French composer Lili Boulanger was born on this day in 1893, one of far too many composers whose lives were tragically short, leaving us to imagine the music they might have created given more time. Lily's legacy lived on through her older sister Nadia, who became one of the most influential composition teachers of the 20th century. Celebrate Lili Boulanger with me today at 9 a.m. on WKAR.
2: There is such a thing as the midday slump. 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

I'm Aaron Kane. It's great to be with you. Here is music by Riccardo Drigo, an Italian composer who made a name for himself far from Italy, in Russia. He was the director of the Imperial Ballet of St. Petersburg. And this is a pas de deux from one of his ballets, Le Corsaire, played by the London Symphony Orchestra.

The Pas de Deux from Le Corsaire by Ricardo Drigo. That was the London Symphony Orchestra conducted by Richard Bonning. The Puna de Atacama is part of both Argentina and Chile. It's also called the Atacama Plateau, an arid landscape, both rugged and beautiful. Painters often capture it in soft pastels or watercolors. And in 1934, Argentine composer Alberto Ginastera captured this place in music. Here are the Impressions of the Puna by Alberto Ginastera.

0: Flutist Sharon Bazzali with the Australian Chamber Orchestra conducted by Richard Tognetti. That was Impressions of the Puna by Alberto Ginastera.
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2: 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We're going to get started with music in just a moment, but first, let's take a look at your mid-Michigan weather forecast. Clouds rolling in today, throughout the day. We'll have a high near 81 degrees. There's a good chance of showers and thunderstorms tonight after 8 p.m. or so. Mostly cloudy overnight with a low around 62. Showers and thunderstorms tomorrow for your Saturday throughout the day. A high near 76, between a tenth and quarter inch of rain expected. Sunday, it'll be sunny with a high near 76, and on Monday, also sunny with a high near 76. Currently, Ann Arbor is 65 degrees and sunny, Charlotte 66 and fair, and here in East Lansing 65 and fair as well. Today is National Senior Citizens Day, and we're going to honor a number of composers who had long lives. Unfortunately, it seems like there's a kind of 50-50 chance. Well, I don't know. I haven't done the statistical analysis, but there are a number of composers throughout history who died tragically young, and then there are many who lived longer. It seemed like if you made it past 35 or so, you were going to live to be at least 65. I don't know. We're going to start with a composer who, well, it's... We can only imagine what she might have been able to create if she had had more time. But Lili Boulanger was born on this day in 1893 in Paris. And if that last name sounds familiar, you may have heard of her older sister, Nadia, who lived into the, I think, the late 70s at least. And she was one of the foremost composition teachers of the 20th century. A lot of Americans went over to Paris to study with her. And she always carried the memory of her younger sister with her. Lili Boulanger was an incredibly talented composer. Her talents were recognized from the time she was about 2 years old. So we're going to listen to one of her pieces for orchestra, D'un matin de printemps, of a spring morning, music of Lili Boulanger with a Women's Philharmonic led by Joanne Folletta.

The music of French composer Lili Boulanger, who was born on this day in 1893. That was D'un matin de printemps, of a spring morning. And we heard the Women's Philharmonic, led by Joanne Folletta. Lili Boulanger lived to only age 24, quite tragic. She was extremely talented. Everyone around her recognized it, including her older sister Nadia, who would go on to become a very influential composition teacher. Now, Lili was the first woman to win the prestigious Prix de Rome prize for composition. That enabled her to travel to Italy and live and work there for a year writing music. But she only lived to be 24 years old. Very sad. I always think about what more she might have done, given more time. Well, speaking of having more time, though, today is National Senior Citizens Day, so we're also going to honor composers with longer lives. Now, Franz Josef Haydn lived to be 77 years old. He did have the nickname Papa Haydn after his time. We're going to hear one of his string quartets now, written when he was about 65, his Opus 76. And this quartet has a nickname of the Largo Quartet because its second movement is particularly sublime among Haydn's sublime slow movements, very expressive. And we'll hear that now, Franz Josef Haydn's Quartet in D, Opus 76, number 5, with the Cleveland Quartet.

0: An energetic finale closing out that string quartet in D, Opus 76, number 5 of Franz Joseph Haydn. We heard the Cleveland Quartet there. Today is National Senior Citizens Day, and Haydn wrote that quartet when he was about 65 years old, and he lived to be 77. Pretty good long life for his time. He died in 1809. We'll hear from some more long-lived composers later on today. Coming up after this, we'll take a look at your mid-Michigan weather, and then when you think of the United States Marine Corps, you may not immediately think of classical music, but on this day in 1800, that changed.
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And I hope you can join Brian this afternoon, and I will be the co-host. And a little, I don't know if it's a spoiler alert or a disclaimer, but Brian McMichael is my dear husband, so we had a really good time recording that episode together. In your mid-Michigan weather, increasing clouds today, a high near 81. A decent chance of showers and thunderstorms tonight, mostly cloudy overnight with a low around 62. Showers and thunderstorms arriving throughout the day tomorrow with a high near 76, and we could be looking at a tenth to a quarter of an inch of rain. On Sunday, the sun will come back, a high near 76, and on Monday also sunny with a high near 76. On this day in 1800, the United States Marine Band gave its first official concert performance in Washington, D.C. We'll hear a recording of that group now, not from 1800, though, from a little more recently. This is the Symphony No. 6 by Vincent Persichetti. The U.S. Marine Band is led by Michael Colburn.

The Symphony No. 6 for Band by the American composer Vincent Persichetti. We heard the United States Marine Band, otherwise known as the President's Own, led by Michael Colburn in that recording. It was on this day in 1800 that the United States Marine Band gave its first official performance in Washington, D.C. And that particular piece we heard, Persichetti's Symphony, it elevated the wind repertoire to serious symphonic status. It was commissioned by Washington University. Well, we're going to hear music next by Gaetano Donizetti. Around this time, August 24th, to be precise, in 1836, his opera Betli premiered, set in Switzerland, and Betli is the name of the title character, who the female lead, and the male lead declares his love for her, and at first she does not return his feelings, but through a series of comical events, eventually, well, they do get together. And in this recording, it's a husband and wife team, soprano Joan Sutherland and conductor Richard Bonning. And we'll hear the cavatina In Questo Simplice Modesto, in this simple, humble home, music of Gaetano Donizetti, Joan Sutherland, the soprano, and the Welsh National Opera Orchestra, led by Richard Bonning.

0: From an opera set in Switzerland, and that's what inspired Donizetti, I presume, to use some kind of yodeling-related passages for kind of a showpiece for the soprano there. That was a cavatina from Donizetti's opera Betli, In questo semplice modesto, In this simple, humble home. We heard soprano Joan Sutherland with the Welsh National Opera Orchestra, led by Richard Bonning, and Sutherland and Bonning, a husband and wife couple who collaborated together quite a bit. I'm Linda Kernahan. Thanks for joining me on this Friday morning. Coming up after this, a look at your mid-Michigan weather, and then music by William Boyce.
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0: And in your weather forecast, increasing clouds today, high near 81. And then we could get some showers and thunderstorms tonight, and mostly cloudy overnight with a low around 62. Showers and thunderstorms arriving tomorrow throughout the day, high near 76. On Sunday, the sun will return, a high near 76 as well. And on Monday, similar, sunny with a high near 76. Some beautiful late summer weather coming our way after that rain on Saturday. Music by William Boyce next. He was an English composer born in 1711 and served as master of the king's music for a time. Now we're going to hear a symphony by William Boyce. The symphony kind of evolved out of symphonic overtures, theatrical overtures, and it ranges in length. You can have symphonies anywhere from, well, this one is just under 5 minutes, and they go to over an hour when you get to the late 19th century. But a quick miniature symphony now, the Symphony No. 3 in C by William Boyce, with a Menuhin Festival Orchestra led by Yehudi Menuhin.

A symphony in C, the symphony number 3 to be exact, and just a quick one, under 5 minutes. Some symphonies are much longer. That was music of William Boyce, and we heard Yehudi Menuhin's recording where he's conducting the Menuhin Festival Orchestra. I'm Linda Kernahan, and from Michigan State University, this is 90.5 WKAR-FM and WKAR-FM HD1 East Lansing. And getting into the 10 o'clock hour, we'll continue a birthday celebration. French composer Lily Boulanger, born on this day in 1893. She was sickly from the early life, and she died when she was just 24 years old. Seems like it might have been Crohn's disease. That wasn't well defined at the time, but always some intestinal issues going on for Lily. Nonetheless, she worked hard at composing, and this is her final work. She actually composed it, as she was nearing the end of her life. She dictated it to her sister, Nadia. This is Pie Jesu for soprano, harp, organ, and string quartet, music of Lily Boulanger. We'll hear soprano Isabelle Sabrier, harpist Francis Pierre, organist Eric Lebrun, and a chamber ensemble.

The final work of the French composer Lili Boulanger. She was born on this day in 1893 and died in 1918, just 24 years old. And evidently she actually dictated that piece from her deathbed to her sister Nadia, her older sister Nadia Boulanger, who would become one of the most influential composition teachers of the 20th century. But that was Lili Boulanger's Pie Jésus. We heard soprano Isabelle Sabrier, harpist Francis Pierre, and organist Eric Lebrun, along with a chamber ensemble. Another French composer next, François-Joseph Gossec. He was born in 1734, and even before Haydn's symphonies became popular in Paris, he was writing symphonies and kind of developing the French symphony during the mid-18th century. We'll hear the symphony in F, Opus 5, Number 1, by François-Joseph Gossec, with the Liège Symphony Orchestra, led by Jacques Houtman.

0: Senator Jim Runstead to discuss the Democratic ticket for governor. 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
1: In your weather forecast, increasing clouds coming in today, a high near 81. Good chance of showers and thunderstorms tonight, mostly cloudy overnight with a low around 62. And rain arriving tomorrow, showers and thunderstorms possible throughout the day. We'll have a high near 76 tomorrow. On Sunday, also a high near 76, but the sun will come back. And on Monday, similar, sunny with a high near 76. Music of Franz Schubert next, went from when he was just 18 years old, a symphony that I've read described as sunny, Schubert's Symphony No. 3, and we'll hear the Dresden State Orchestra, led by Herbert Blomstedt.

0: The Symphony No. 3 by Franz Schubert. We heard the Dresden State Orchestra led by Herbert Blomstedt. Today is National Senior Citizens Day, and well, Schubert was only 18 when he wrote that piece and sadly had a short lifespan, did not live to become what we would now call a senior citizen. Herbert Blomstedt, however, is different. He is 99 years old. And I saw him conduct the Detroit Symphony Orchestra back in May. He conducted Mahler 9. Now, I just read that he has had some health issues lately, and he's withdrawn from some performances he was scheduled to do in September. He is still on the books for January, which will be 6 months before his 100th birthday. So, well, we wish him well, of course, and hope that his health improves. Maybe he can make some of those performances and hopefully reach the century mark. I'm Linda Kernahan, and coming up after this, we'll take a look at your mid-Michigan weather, and then on this National Senior Citizens Day, music by a composer with an impressively long lifespan for his day.
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0: In your weather forecast, clouds rolling in today, a high near 81 expected. A good chance of showers and thunderstorms tonight, otherwise mostly cloudy with a low around 62. And looks like the rain will definitely come tomorrow. Showers and thunderstorms possible throughout the day, a high near 76. Then the sun will return on Sunday, and a high near 76 as well, with sunny skies. Same thing on Monday, sunny with a high near 76. Today is National Senior Citizens Day, and we'll hear next from composer Heinrich Schütz, who was born in 1585 and lived to be 87 years old, which I think is pretty impressive for that time, before the days of modern medicine. When he was young, he went from Germany to Venice and studied with Gabrielli, Giovanni Gabrielli, one of the many Germans who went, as they called it, oltre i montani, over the mountains, to study in Venice. So we'll hear that, what I like to call the original surround sound, the Venetian polychoral style in this piece by Heinrich Schütz. It's his setting of Psalm 121, Ich hebe meine Augen auf, I lift up my eyes. We'll hear the Dresden Boys Chorus led by Rudolf Mausberger.

a polychoral setting of Psalm 121. Ich hebe meine Augen auf. I lift up my eyes to the hills, from whence cometh my help. That was music by Heinrich Schütz, with the Dresden Boys Chorus led by Rudolf Mahlersberger. And today is National Senior Citizens Day, so I was focusing on some composers who had long lifespans. Schütz lived to be 87, which I think, having been born in 1585, is pretty impressive. I'm Linda Kernahan, and from Michigan State University, this is 90.5 WKAR-FM and WKAR-FM HD1 East Lansing. And getting into the 11 o'clock hour, we'll continue the birthday celebration for French composer Lili Boulanger. She was born on this day in 1893, and sadly she did not reach the age of senior citizenship. She was sickly from a very young age and died when she was just 24 years old in 1918. We'll hear her theme and variations for piano. It's very introspective to start out, but stick with it because it's going to get sparkly later on, theme and variations, so becoming increasingly complex as it goes along. This is music of Lili Boulanger, performed by pianist Emile Naumoff.

0: The Theme and Variations for Piano by Lily Boulanger. We heard pianist Emil Neumoff, who was the last protege of Lily's older sister Nadia Boulanger. And Lily Boulanger was born on this day in 1893. Sadly, she lived to be just 24 years old. She died in 1918, but considered a genius for her time. And we'll hear a little bit more of her music later on today. Right now, we'll take a look at your mid-Michigan weather. Increasing clouds today with a high near 81. There's a good chance of showers and thunderstorms tonight, mostly cloudy with a low around 62. And then looks like rain arriving for sure tomorrow. Showers and thunderstorms possible throughout the day. On Sunday, the sun will come back with a high near 76. Monday, sunny with a high near 76 as well. They called it the greatest art heist of the 20th century. That's coming up after this.
1: Hi, I'm Brian McMichael from Holt, and I'm this week's host of WKAR's Community Classical. 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

Well, that's an episode of Community Classical particularly close to my heart because I got to be the co-host with my husband, Brian McMichael. So I hope you can join us for that today at 3, and it'll be airing again on Sunday at 4 p.m. We may have heard about this caper in October of 2025, pretty brazen, broad daylight theft in the Louvre Museum in Paris. A truck-mounted ladder was used to get up to a first-floor window, smash it, and steal some French crown jewels. Well, there was also a theft in 1911. There was an Italian decorator named Vincenzo Perugia, and he dressed up as a Louvre employee and just walked in and stole the Mona Lisa. Now, the director of the museum had said, who was on holiday at the time, and he had said, "Steal the Mona Lisa? That would be like thinking that someone could steal the towers of Notre Dame Cathedral." Well, Vincenzo Perugia did it. The painting was recovered a couple of years later. I'm not sure if you steal the Mona Lisa, what are you going to do with it? It's not like you can get away with selling it. But we're going to hear a suite from an opera titled Mona Lisa, and in this case, the opera was set in Renaissance Florence, a dramatic thriller revolving around the famous Da Vinci painting. The suite from the opera Mona Lisa, music of Max von Schillings, with the Westphalian Symphony Orchestra led by Siegfried Landau.

0: I think we heard some influences of composers like Richard Strauss and Richard Wagner, perhaps, in that music. But that was a piece by the German composer Max von Schillings, born in 1868, a suite from his opera Mona Lisa. And that opera was set in Renaissance Florence, a dramatic thriller involving da Vinci's famous painting. It was on this day in 1911 that an Italian decorator named Vincenzo Perugia dressed up as a Louvre employee and walked in and stole the Mona Lisa. Now, it was recovered from him in 1913, but in France, well, it's famously, people go on holiday in August, and the director of the Louvre was away at that time, and there weren't very many people around, so yeah, he was just able to walk right in and take the Mona Lisa off the wall. Didn't get away with it ultimately. You may have heard of, in October of 2025, there was a brazen daylight heist at the Louvre Museum. Well, I think they got back what was stolen in that case, too. I believe they stole 8 pieces of the French crown jewels. I don't know how people think they're going to get away with those kinds of things, but, well, pretty impressive, I suppose. I'm Linda Carnahan, and coming up after this, we'll take a look at your mid-Michigan weather and then some music of Mozart.
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0: In your weather forecast, clouds rolling in today, a high near 81. Chance of showers and thunderstorms tonight, low around 62 with cloudy skies overnight. And showers and thunderstorms throughout the day tomorrow, a high near 76. On Sunday, the sun returns, but also with a high near 76. And Monday, sunny as well with a high in the mid-70s. Music of Mozart next, even though it's only coming up to noon. Let's hear Eine kleine Nachtmusik, a little night music, with the Pro Arte Orchestra of Munich, led by Kurt Radl.

0: Eine kleine Nachtmusik, a little night music, of Mozart. We heard the Pro Arte Chamber Orchestra of Munich, led by Kurt Radl. From Michigan State University, this is 90.5 WKAR-FM and WKAR-FM HD1 East Lansing. News is next. 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
1: Live from NPR News, I'm Lakshmi Singh. The Trump administration's betting that its plan to decimate Iran's economy, which it dubs Economic D-Day, will accomplish what U.S. military bombings so far have not. Treasury Secretary Scott Bessent says he'll explain Monday how Washington plans to do it. The administration is attempting to end Iran's chokehold on the Strait of Hormuz, a key oil shipping waterway, and bring an end to the war the U.S. and Israel started against Iran in late February. NPR's Emily Fang reports.
2: Extensive U.S. sanctions going back to the 1970s have already cut Iran off from much of the global trading system. But President Trump wrote this week a, quote, economic D-Day is coming for Iran or any countries that give it economic support. Sina Tusi, a senior fellow at the think tank Center for International Policy in Washington, says an ongoing U.S. naval blockade of the country is biting, but Iran managed to ship out a lot of oil during a short ceasefire with the U.S.
3: So that gained them a lot of buffer right now, at least for the next couple months. And they are working on circumvention routes, especially land routes, to trade, to not be as reliant on ports.
2: And he says the current Iranian government is now stacked with ideological hardliners for whom the economy is not a priority. Emily Fang, NPR News, Washington.
1: President Trump travels to South Carolina today for a rally in support of Darlene Graham, who's running for the Senate seat, left vacant when her older brother Lindsey Graham died unexpectedly. Here's NPR's Tamara Keith.
4: With a rally in Myrtle Beach, Trump is trying to boost support for Darlene Graham among his base in the deep red state. After her brother's sudden and unexpected death, Trump encouraged Graham to run for the Senate and was quick to endorse her. But that endorsement didn't clear the field. She faces Republican Congressman Ralph Norman in the runoff. It's another test of the power of the president's endorsements. Earlier this week, three of the candidates he endorsed lost their primaries. A White House official tells NPR this is just one of many events in the coming months Trump will hold for candidates he endorsed. Tamara Keith, NPR News, The White House.
1: An appeals court has upheld a decision to block the Justice Department subpoenas to New York Attorney General Letitia James' office. The DOJ is seeking records about civil lawsuits James filed against President Trump and his family business. National Weather Service is dispatching a team to confirm reports of a tornado that struck Atlantic Beach on Long Island last night. Images are circulating online of a massive waterspout quickly spinning and tearing through at least two beach clubs. Richard Acarino with the Sun and Surf Beach Club describes what he saw.
5: The noise was frightening. You could see the wind. It was extremely violent. You look out the window and furniture from cabanas, from the deck area were flying everywhere.
1: Local authorities say there were no reports of significant injuries, but the damage was extensive. From Washington, this is NPR News.
6: For WKAR News, I'm Mallory Begay. Lansing City Council is expected to take up a proposal Monday night that calls for the ending of the city's use of Flock safety license plate readers. First Ward Councilmember Ryan Cost submitted the resolution, which asks the city and Lansing Police Department to terminate all contracts with the company. The cameras capture license plates and vehicle information. Critics say they give government too much ability to track people's movements. Police say the technology helps locate stolen vehicles and investigate crimes. Cost wrote on Facebook Thursday, "It's too much power, period." The resolution also calls for public input and stronger privacy safeguards before Lansing enters any future agreement for AI-assisted license plate readers. The City Council meets Monday at 7. Michigan State University researchers say they and their conservation partners have brought a rare species of butterfly back from the edge of extinction. The Powashik skipperling is tiny, and its population was mostly in captivity until the recent success of a breeding program. Nick Haddad is a professor of integrated biology at MSU's Kellogg Biological Station. He says butterflies are important pollinators across many ecosystems, and he says the skipperling's decline was probably due to insecticides.
7: Butterflies, across all butterflies, not just the rarest ones, have declined by 25% in the last 20 years. we're seeing catastrophic loss of butterflies, and butterflies are just representative of other pollinators.
6: Michigan is one of the last holdouts for the skipperling, which used to have a much bigger range in the Midwest and into Canada. This is WKAR.
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0: It's 6:30 PM. I'm Linda Kernahan in for Jamie Paisley this afternoon. And I'm continuing the birthday celebration of French composer Lili Boulanger, born on this day in 1893, the younger sister of the famous composition teacher Nadia Boulanger. Now, Nadia lived into her 80s, I believe, but Lili sadly only lived to be 24 years old. We'll hear a piece that she wrote when she was 18, and you can hear the definite impressionist tone colors in this youthful work. This is her Nocturne for Flute and Piano, music of Lili Boulanger, performed by flutist Paula Robeson and pianist Ruth Laredo.

Music of French composer Lili Boulanger. She was born on this day in 1893. That was her Nocturne for flute and piano, and we heard flutist Paula Robeson and pianist Ruth Laredo. Well, on this day in 1959, Hawaii became the 50th state. That was through an act of Congress. There was also a referendum among Hawaiian residents, and they voted overwhelmingly, 94%, in favor of statehood. And I think that might be partly because, as a U.S. territory, they were living under taxation without representation, so, well, better maybe to get some representation. However, the history of Hawaii first becoming a U.S. territory was a bit darker. A group of American sugar planters and businessmen orchestrated an overthrow of the Hawaiian monarchy. They deposed Queen Liliuokalani, who, by the way, was a talented musician herself. She wrote the classic Hawaiian tune Aloha Oi. We're going to hear music by a Hawaiian composer, a Hawaiian Samoan-American composer, Michael Thomas Fumai. He is the composer in residence at the Hawaii Symphony Orchestra, and his music kind of celebrates Hawaiian culture and also ocean stewardship. Well, we'll hear a performance of his music by the MSU College of Music Ensemble, Musique 21. The piece is titled E Malama Ike Kai, which translates to Cares for the Ocean. Music of Michael Thomas Fumai, performed by the ensemble Musique 21, directed by Zhongheng Zhang.

0: From a performance in Fairchild Theatre in October of 2024, that was the MSU College of Music Ensemble, Musique 21, directed in this case by Zhongheng Zhan, performing music by the Hawaiian composer Michael Thomas Fumai, E Malama Ike Kai, which translates to Cares for the Ocean. That's one of Michael Thomas Fumai's projects and goals is ocean stewardship. And he's also the composer in residence of the Hawaii Symphony Orchestra. It was on this day in 1959 that Hawaii was admitted to the Union as the 50th state. I'm Linda Kernahan, and coming up after this, a look at your mid-Michigan weather, and then a classic piece of Americana.
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1: In your weather forecast, clouds rolling in today will have a high of 81, a good chance of showers and thunderstorms tonight, and mostly cloudy overnight with a low around 62. Showers and thunderstorms tomorrow, a high near 76. On Sunday, the sun comes back, highs in the mid-70s as well, and on Monday, similar sunny skies with a high near 76. Today is National Senior Citizens Day, so I went looking for composers who had long lifespans, and this next composer is one of them. Aaron Copland lived from 1900 to 1990. He did have declining health issues in the last decade or so of his life. He suffered from Alzheimer's dementia, but he was quite prolific and defined the American sound largely in music. Referred to by peers and critics as the Dean of American Music, in fact. We're going to hear his ballet suite, Billy the Kid, music of Aaron Copland, performed by the New York Philharmonic, led by Copland's lifelong friend, Leonard Bernstein.

The ballet suite Billy the Kid by Aaron Copland. We heard the New York Philharmonic led by Leonard Bernstein. That was music from 1938, one of his iconic ballets that defined that kind of open American sound that Copland established. Aaron Copland lived to be 90 years old, and although he suffered from dementia and failing health toward the end of his life, I'm celebrating composers with long lifespans today, because today is National Senior Citizens Day. Now, that particular recording involved Leonard Bernstein, who was good friends with Aaron Copland for about 50 years, I read. And if you've ever seen the movie Maestro, that biopic about Leonard Bernstein, there's one scene there that struck me. I don't know if this was intended, but it was when one of Leonard Bernstein's children had been born. He was holding his baby and sat on a kind of an outdoor swing with Aaron Copland. They were good friends, and Copland was visiting. Now, I don't believe that Copland and Bernstein ever had a romantic relationship, and I don't think the film was implying that. But just seeing those two sitting together on the swing with a baby, I don't know if it's just me reading into it, but it seemed like a subtle subtext of, look what might have been if at that time people who were not heterosexual had been able to live their lives openly. I thought it was a beautiful little scene. We'll continue with some Venetian Baroque music, but first a look at your mid-Michigan weather. Clouds rolling in today with a high near 81. Good chance of showers and thunderstorms this evening. Mostly cloudy overnight with a low around 62. Showers and thunderstorms throughout the day. Tomorrow, possibly a tenth to a quarter inch of rain expected, and a high near 76. On Sunday, the sun returns, also with a high in the mid-70s, and on Monday, sunny as well, with a high near 76. Music by Tommaso Albinoni next, his Concerto a Cinque for strings and continuo, performed by Collegium Musicum 90, led by Simon Standage.

0: A concerto in A, Opus 9, Number 4, by the Italian Baroque composer Tommaso Albinoni. We heard Collegium Musicum 90, led by Simon Standage. I'm Linda Kernahan, in for Jamie Paisley this afternoon, and coming up after this, Giuseppe Verdi's Last Laugh.
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2: 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Maxwell Colwell has his Express, but a solo trip to Chicago by train. And then the Red Cedar Hymn by Carlos Lalonde, which is inspired by his journeys to the Red Cedar in East Lansing and how it centers and inspires it. 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
0: And I hope you can stay tuned for that in just over an hour. For now, though, it's music by Giuseppe Verdi. Today is National Senior Citizens Day, so I went looking for composers who had long lifespans, and Verdi lived to be 87. He wrote his final opera, Falstaff, when he was 80 years old, comic opera, so I was thinking of it as Verdi's Last Laugh. And we'll hear a duet from that opera now, Dal labbro il canto estasiato, From the Lips the Ecstatic Song Flies. We'll hear tenor Bülent Bezdjuz, soprano Maria Jose Moreno, with the London Symphony Orchestra led by Sir Colin Davis.

Music of Giuseppe Verdi, a duet from his final opera, the comic opera Falstaff. That was Dal labbro il canto estasiato, from the lips the ecstatic song flies. And we heard tenor Bülent Bezdüz, soprano Maria Jose Moreno, with the London Symphony Orchestra led by Sir Colin Davis. On this National Senior Citizens Day, Verdi lived to be 87. And we'll hear in a moment from a composer who lived even longer than that. I'm Linda Carnahan in for Jamie Paisley, and this is Michigan State University Radio 90.5 WKAR-FM and WKAR-FM HD1 East Lansing. The Hungarian composer Frédéric Balázs lived from 1919 to 2018. He lived to be 98 years old. Though he said in an interview, "I've been 39 for a very long time." I can relate to that. How about you? We'll hear a movement from his sonata for piano. It's called The Sea and Father Damien's Little Church, Molokai, Hawaii. And by the way, it was on this day in 1959 that Hawaii was admitted to the Union as the 50th state. So we'll hear this music by Frédéric Balázs, performed by pianist Torsten Juul Bohr.

A movement from the piano sonata by Frederick Balash. That was The Sea and Father Damien's Little Church, Molokai, Hawaii, performed by pianist Torsten Yule Bora. And Father Damien is now Saint Damien. He was canonized in 2009 by Pope Benedict XVI. He was a Belgian priest in the 19th century who volunteered to care for people with leprosy on the Hawaiian island of Molokai, which was quite a remote place at that time, but he ministered to both their spiritual and physical needs, building homes and hospitals and ministering to them in every way that they needed. So Father Damien is now Saint Damien. And it was on this day in 1959 that Hawaii was admitted as the 50th state in the Union. So we'll hear a little more music to honor Hawaii in a moment. But first, a look at your mid-Michigan weather. Increasing clouds today with a high near 81. Chance of showers and thunderstorms tonight, mostly cloudy overnight with a low around 62. Showers and thunderstorms possible throughout the day tomorrow, a high near 76. On Sunday and Monday, both sunny skies and with a high in the mid-70s. Next, we'll hear Frank Ticelli's Pacific Fanfare for Winds with the North Texas College of Music Chamber Players led by Eugene Corporon.

Pacific Fanfare for Winds by Frank Ticelli with the North Texas College of Music Chamber Players led by Eugene Corporon. It was on this day in 1959 that Hawaii was admitted to the Union as the 50th state. So I just want to give a nod to Hawaiian musician Israel Kamakawiwa Ole, who made this song, well, newly famous. He covered Over the Rainbow with a ukulele accompaniment, and that was quite a big hit. He did that, recorded it in 1988. Evidently, in the middle of the night, someone got the idea for it. He went to the recording studio and recorded it all in one take, a medley of Over the Rainbow and What a Wonderful World. Right now, we'll hear an arrangement of Over the Rainbow performed by the Brass Band of Battle Creek, the music of Harold Arlen.

0: From a performance by the brass band of Battle Creek, that was an arrangement of Harold Arlen's Over the Rainbow, a nod to the Hawaiian musician Israel Kamakawiwo Ole, who did a cover of that song, a medley, along with What a Wonderful World, that was a big hit in the late 80s. And today is the day in 1959 that Hawaii was admitted as the 50th state.
1: Hi, I'm Brian McMichael from Holt, and I'm this week's host of WKAR's Community Classical. 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
0: And that is my dear husband, Brian McMichael. I'll be co-hosting with him. Hope you can join us this afternoon. We'll hear a sonata by Beethoven. Next is Piano Sonata number 22, performed by Andrew Willis.

Beethoven's Piano Sonata No. 22, performed by pianist Andrew Willis, and that was performed on what is referred to as a period instrument. I think in this case it's a forte piano. The idea was to recreate how it would have sounded in Beethoven's time with a preserved instrument. I'm Linda Kernahan. A look at your mid-Michigan weather. Increasing clouds today, high near 81. Showers and thunderstorms possible this evening, mostly cloudy with a low around 62 overnight. Showers and thunderstorms possible throughout the day tomorrow, a high of 76. On Sunday, sunny with a high in the mid-70s, and Monday also sunny with a high near 76 as well. Today is National Senior Citizens Day, so we'll hear music next by a composer who lived to be 86, Georg Philipp Telemann. This is his overture in E-flat for strings and continuo, subtitled La Lyra, with the Northern Chamber Orchestra led by Nicholas Ward.

0: An overture in E-flat for strings and continuo by Georg Philipp Telemann, with the Northern Chamber Orchestra, directed by Nicholas Ward.
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0: To round out this hour, one more piece to celebrate the birthday of French composer Lili Boulanger, born on this day in 1893. This is her Ancient Buddhist Prayer, with tenor Julian Podger and the Monteverdi Choir and London Symphony Orchestra, all led by John Elliott Gardiner.

0: Music by a composer born on this day in 1893 and sadly short-lived. She was just 24 years old when she died in 1918. That was The Ancient Buddhist Prayer by Lily Boulanger. We heard tenor Julian Podger with the Monteverdi Choir and the London Symphony Orchestra, led by John Elliott Gardner. I'm Linda Kernahan, and for Jamie Paisley, and from Michigan State University, this is 90.5 WKAR-FM and WKAR-FM HD1 East Lansing.
1: Welcome to MSU in Concert, a trip through the archives of the Michigan State University College of Music. I'm your host and producer, Jamie Paisley, and in the hour ahead, a bit of MSU alum David Maslanka, part of his Songs for the Coming Day, as played by the Azalea Quartet. Not to mention, in his second year as professor at MSU, Chance Huyette plays Michael Dougherty's Mississippi River. We'll start things off, though, with the Red Cedar Hymn, written by composer Carlos Lalonde. Here is Michael Parker and the MSU Concert Band from February 25th of 2026.

As composer Carlos Lalonde said about the piece we just heard, which should have some memorable tunes in there, especially to MSU folks, one of my favorite pastimes during my time at Michigan State University was walking along the Red Cedar River, just a few steps from the music buildings. No matter the season, I found peace there. The sound of the water, the rustling of the trees, bird song overhead, and the distant, steady toll of the Beaumont Tower Carillon became a kind of ritual for me. That place held me together during busy or uncertain days, and I wanted to write a piece that captured a bit of that feeling. Red Cedar Hymn centers around the four chimes of the Beaumont Tower bells, one for each quarter hour. I use this bell theme as kind of a musical landmark, something the piece continually returns to. The second main idea is what I call the river theme, which flows gently through the ensemble in streams of eighth notes, echoing the quiet movement of the cedar, Red Cedar. Near the end, I weave in a short quotation of MSU Shadows, our alma mater, as a personal tribute to the musical community that helped me grow. I'm especially grateful to the MSU band programs for the belief in this piece and in me. Their support made its premiere possible, and I'll always be thankful for that. The words of Carlos Lalonde about the piece we just heard, Red Cedar Hymn, as played to February 25th, 2026 at the Warden Center with Michael Parker leading the MSU Concert Band. Well, another performance from that same concert, it's the Divertimento by composer Roger Cicci. And in this work, the Divertimento for Winds and Percussion, it's a tribute to, well, three American composers, Copland, Leonard Bernstein, and Gershwin. Here's Dr. Iris Golden as she leads the MSU Concert Band in Divertimento by Roger Cicci.

From American composer Roger Cicci, that was the Divertimento for Winds and Percussion, recorded February 25th, 2026 at the Wharton Center with Dr. Aris Golden leading the MSU Concert Band. Well, next on this episode of MSU in Concert, a composer who got his doctorate at MSU, the late David Maslaka, who passed a few years ago. Here is the eighth movement from his Songs for the Coming Day, The Soul is Here for Its Own Joy, in his adaptation, recorded mid-concert in February of 2026 at the Wharton Center. It's the student ensemble, the Azalea Quartet.

With the students there of the Azalea Quartet from February of 2026 at the Wharton Center. That was The Soul is Here for Its Own Joy, written by alum composer David Maslaga, and his Songs for the Coming Day, written in 2012. Our next piece comes courtesy of Maxwell Cowell. Come 2026, he wrote it. And as he says, as part of this, inspired by his own experience traveling by train on his own for the very first time to Chicago. This is MSU composer and trombonist as well, Maxwell Cowell's Express, Michael Gabriel and the MSU Symphony Band.

with a piece called Express by Maxwell Cole, MSU composer and trombonist, and about his solo trip from East Lansing to Chicago for the first time, going solo, that is, on train. Michael Gabriel and the MSU Symphony Band played Express from February of 2026. For our finale, it is the kind of debut for Chance Fouillette, who is the tuba professor at MSU. He kind of had just started a few weeks prior, but played this solo line from Michael Dougherty's Reflections on the Mississippi River for tuba and band. Here's Kevin Sedatole leading the MSU Wind Symphony and Professor Fouillette in October of 2025 at the Wharton Center.

And set it all on the MSU Wind Symphony, performing the Reflections on the Mississippi River by Michael Dougherty, which has that solo line for tuba and played by the then brand new tuba professor at MSU, Chance Huyet, back in October of 2025 at the Wharton Center. And that rounds out this episode of MSU in Concert, a trip through the archives of the Michigan State University College of Music, with a thanks going out to the students, the artist faculty members, the staff, and Dean James Forger for their assistance in bringing this program to you. MSU in Concert is a production of WKAR-FM, housed in the Communication Arts and Sciences Building of MSU. I'm your host and producer, Jamie Paisley. Thanks very much for listening.

0: Hey, I'm Cindy House. We'll hear new songs from Sierra Ferrell, Rhiannon Giddens, Creekbed Carter Hogan, Laura Cortese, a birthday set for Eliza Gilkison, and a new collaboration between Steve Earle and Los Lobos. Hope you can join me this week on Folk Alley.
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2: Welcome to Community Classical, where listeners like you join us to talk about their favorite classical music and what it means to them and their lives. I'm Linda Kernahan, here with a very special co-host this week. He's kind of my co-host in life as well, my husband Brian McMichael.
3: Hi, Linda. How are you today?
2: I'm good. Thanks for being here, my love.
3: Thanks for having me, my love.
2: You are a physician and a choral music lover. And your playlist today kind of takes us on your journey through choral music. Tell us a bit about yourself and where that journey started.
3: Well, my short story is I'm a working class kid that kept going to school. I kind of struggled in school for a while and finally got things together towards my senior year in high school. And at that point in time, I wound up trying out for the a cappella choir, and I loved it. You know, just the experience of singing with people in harmony in 3D space and doing performance live and having printed music, you know, come alive through us and through me and share that with audiences was an amazing experience. I was hooked.
2: So that changed your life?
3: Yeah, and it actually stayed with me.
2: And the first piece you're going to share with us kind of recreates that experience of falling in love with choral music.
3: Yeah, and our a cappella choir sort of go-to hip pocket tune was Mozart's Ave Verum Corpus. And we could get a single pitch and sing it a cappella anywhere, anytime. And it was, again, this experience of harmony and beauty kind of erupting into space and time. And it's so has been a favorite of mine.
2: All right, we're going to hear it now. Mozart's Ave Verum Corpus with the choir of St. John's Church, Elora, Paul Holly on the organ, and Noel Edison directing.

0: The motet Ave Verum Corpus by Mozart. We heard the choir of St. John's Church, Elora, Noel Edison directing, and Paul Holly on the organ. This is Community Classical. I'm Linda Kernahan with my co-host this week, my husband, Brian McMichael. Tell us about the next step on your choral music journey.
1: Yeah, so I had initially tried college and it didn't really work out, so I wound up joining the Marine Corps. And I became a dog handler for the military police, and I did that for 10 years and went to school at night and got my bachelor's degree. I mainly listened to music. At that point, I had a cassette tape of Das Lied von der Erde that I would listen to. I also listened to other kind of operatic things, like I had discovered Verdi's Requiem. And then I got out of the Marine Corps and had a little more time on my hands and wound up joining a choir at the local Roman Catholic Cathedral. There were two groups at this cathedral. I was in one, and we were preparing for a performance. And I'd never heard this piece before. And it was, you know, amazing. It was done spatially. So there was the main choir. I was sitting in some of the pews, and the main choir was singing. And I didn't even know it, but there was the counter choir in the loft that has in it a very soaring soprano part that I didn't expect. And I would say it just sort of pierced my heart. Mm-hmm. You know, it went from polyphony to antiphonal choir and then to chant and then back and forth over and over again. It was just very beautiful. I'd never heard that before in my life.
0: Yeah. Here is that incredible piece of surround sound polyphony, Miserere, by Gregorio Allegri. The Seattle Pro Musica, led by Karen Thomas.

0: An excerpt from the motet Miserere, Have Mercy Upon Me by Gregorio Allegri with the Seattle Pro Musica led by Karen Thomas. You're listening to Community Classical. I'm Linda Kernahan. My co-host this week is my dear husband, Brian McMichael. And this next piece, you had the opportunity to sing actually twice now. The second time we were singing in a choir together. But tell us how you discovered this next piece.
1: Well, I actually heard it. I had a cassette tape, maybe a CD at this point, of Verdi's Requiem. And, you know, it's this huge operatic and spiritual piece that's deeply layered. And there was a community choir that I had joined. And my mom, who I grew up with her singing to Broadway musicals on LP, she'd always loved just sort of singing as she went through her day. She was able to join that choir and sing it with me in the soprano section, and I sang in the tenor section.
0: That's wonderful. Anything about why you chose this particular segment?
1: Yeah, I would say there's a lot of sections of it. It has this sort of bombastic start, and then it sort of crumbles into this plea to be saved, save me. And so it's sort of the heights and the depths and the breadth. There's choir, there's the quartet, there's the soloist. One other thing, where we were positioned when I sang this was right by the tuba. And this has an amazing tuba part going on as sort of counterpoint to the chorus and supporting the chorus. But the tuba does a lot of work in this section.
0: This is Rex Tremende from the Requiem by Giuseppe Verdi, with soprano Susan Dunn, mezzo-soprano Diane Curry, tenor Jerry Hadley, and bass Paul Plischka, and the Atlanta Symphony Orchestra and Chorus led by Robert Shaw.

0: Rex Tremende from the Requiem by Giuseppe Verdi, with soprano Susan Dunn, mezzo-soprano Diane Curry, tenor Jerry Hadley, bass Paul Plischka, and the Atlanta Symphony Orchestra and Chorus, led by Robert Shaw. You're listening to Community Classical. I'm Linda Kernahan with my co-host this week, Brian McMichael, who I'm actually not meeting for the first time. What can we say about how this music came into our lives?
1: Yeah, when we first met, which was a while back, we're coming up on our 19th anniversary.
0: That's right.
1: But we met actually online, and it turned out that even though you had been on the market, was out of a relationship, but then wound up returning to a relationship.
0: I had an on-again, off-again relationship with a person I like to describe as Mr. So Wrong.
1: Well, and I was not willing to occupy the friend zone.
0: That's true.
1: You know, so we kind of parted ways, friendly.
0: Mm-hmm.
1: And then I ran across this piece. It's a song cycle with piano and baritone, and it just knocked my socks off. And the truth was that there was no one in my life that I could, like, share this with. And so I wound up touching base back with you about this piece by Valentin Silvestrov, who's Ukrainian. And it's a song cycle with mostly poems in Russian, but there's this one poem that was written in Ukrainian. So I chose this one to kind of honor Ukraine at this time in world history.
0: Yes.
1: And it hits me that the singer is just barely singing, maybe just to himself,
0: mm-hmm.
1: out of deep memory, not knocking it out into a concert hall. And it's just a very intimate song cycle.
0: Yeah. This is a song, Farewell, O World, O Earth, from Silent Songs by Valentin Silvestrov, with baritone Sergei Yakovenko and pianist Ilya Sheps.

0: Farewell, O World, O Earth, from Silent Songs by Valentin Silvestrov. We heard baritone Sergei Yakovenko and pianist Ilya Sheps. I'm Linda Kernahan. You're listening to Community Classical. My co-host today is, well, my husband, Brian McMichael. You and I have kind of an odd thing in that we love Requiem Masses. You know, it's the funeral mass, but the music is so beautiful and powerful. And I think we find it's not really sad, is it? It's more life-affirming.
1: Yeah, I think in the end, I mean, certainly the text is hopeful. And I would say that the music often has a bittersweet tone, and it's a little like life.
0: Yeah, definitely. So tell us about your experience with this particular example.
1: Yeah, this is the Fauré Requiem, and the Agnus Dei. At first, it starts very sort of murky and muddy. And as it goes on, he does these modulations and inversions, you know, chord after chord. And it becomes, you know, these clearer chords. And then finally emerges. And it's just this, the image that I experience when I listen to it is someone who's in deep water. And as they come from the dark depths and finally emerging and able to take a breath.
0: Mm, beautiful. This is the Agnus Dei from the Requiem by Gabriel Fauré with the Choir of Westminster Cathedral and the City of London Sinfonia, led by David Hill.

0: The Agnus Dei from the Requiem by Gabriel Fauré, with the choir of Westminster Cathedral and the City of London Sinfonia, led by David Hill. You're listening to Community Classical. I'm Linda Carnahan, and my co-host this week is Brian McMichael. We're going to go back to a memory in our shared life together. Brian McMichael is my husband, by the way. So the Fauré that we just heard was from the first time we actually performed together. I was the organist for a choir where you were singing. But the next piece harkens back even earlier than that, because on our first official date, we did something that I think just proves how deeply musically nerdy we both are, right?
1: Yeah, so I had actually brought a couple of song cycle scores for piano and voice by Mahler.
0: I should say that at the time, I was house-sitting at a kind of fancy house that had a grand piano in it. And that's maybe where this idea came from, that we were going to sit down at the piano together and read through a couple of Mahler song cycles.
1: Yep. Yeah, it's pretty nerdy.
0: Who doesn't do that on a first date?
1: Right. But yeah, I thought it was kind of beautiful and touching and fun.
0: It was fun. And I was a little bit, what's the word? I was a little bit commitment shy at that time. So I was hesitant to admit that we were actually on a date. But it was that evening that was the first time you held my hand.
1: Right.
0: It was beautiful. This is Ging heut Morgen übers Feld from Songs of a Wayfarer, Lieder eines fahrenden Gesellen by Gustav Mahler. We'll hear baritone Dietrich Fischer-Dieskau and pianist Leonard Bernstein.

0: From Songs of a Wayfarer, that was Gustav Mahler's Ging heut morgen übers Feld. We heard baritone Dietrich Fischer-Dieskau and pianist Leonard Bernstein. You're listening to Community Classical. I'm Linda Kernahan, and my co-host this week is my co-conspirator in life as well, my husband, Brian McMichael. We had a great big adventure back in 2018, where we actually got to travel to Bayreuth, Germany, and see one of Wagner's operas during the festival there.
1: And it's an interesting story. I mean, it arises out of your father having hosted foreign exchange students.
0: That's right.
1: And, you know, maintaining connection with those kids as they kind of grew up and their families. And he would travel to Germany and meet their families and be hosted by them. Mm-hmm. And, you know, sort of out of the blue, I think he'd had a conversation about it face to face. And then out of the blue, one of the fathers of one of your father's foreign exchange students wound up contacting you.
0: Yeah, that's right. I had met the father of this exchange student, and we talked about our shared love of opera. And he said to me, you know, I go to Bayreuth sometimes, and maybe at some point, if you'd like, you could come to Germany and go to one of the operas with me. And I said, oh, that would be wonderful. It was the kind of thing where you say it and you think, yeah, oh, it's fun to talk about, but that's never going to happen. But a few months later, I got an email from him saying, if you and your husband can be in Bayreuth on such and such a date in August, I have tickets for us. And so we planned a trip and we got there and we went.
1: And so it happened. And so the opera that we heard and saw was Parsifal, mm-hmm, in a very modern staging.
0: Yeah.
1: And it turned out the way it was staged was really amazing and kind of, for me anyway, kind of life-changing, because I have an interest in, you know, mythology and sort of Jungian psychology and, mm-hmm, symbols. And I was kind of looking to see how they would represent, you know, the Grail. When the Grail shows up, what is the Grail going to be? Mm. And the way they staged it and what happened to the set itself, it sort of came literally apart at the seams and was just a sort of dramatic shock to the system.
0: It was very subversive, I thought.
1: Yeah. Yeah, and so it was a you know, a real spiritual pilgrimage, it turned out.
0: Mm-hmm. Absolutely. We're going to hear an excerpt from the prelude to Act One of Parsifal by Richard Wagner with a Berlin Philharmonic Orchestra led by Claudio Abbado.

0: That was an excerpt from the prelude to Act 1 of Parsifal by Richard Wagner, with the Berlin Philharmonic Orchestra led by Claudio Abbado. I'm Linda Kernahan, and on Community Classical today, I'm sharing music with my husband, Brian McMichael. And I should probably add that our trip to Bayreuth included a visit to Wagner's villa, so we got to see his piano and go through the little museum there. And it reminded me of the film Wagner and Me that we watched with Stephen Fry, who did the same thing. He made a pilgrimage to Bayreuth and talked about the difficulty of loving Wagner's music while knowing what a problematic person Wagner was. You know, Stephen Fry, who made this documentary, is Jewish himself. So we kind of had to confront that.
1: And part of our trip in Bavaria, which Bayreuth is in, we were in Munich, and we made a point to go to the concentration camp Dachau, which was one of the early ones that started as a place to put political opponents like union organizers and other political parties.
0: Yeah, communists.
1: Communists and just opposition party members. That's how it started, and then it really turned into a death camp.
0: Right, right. And that was an interesting juxtaposition because that production of Parsifal included Christians, Jews, and Muslims all worshiping together in the same space.
1: Mm-hmm.
0: And then toward the end, they all cast their religious symbols into, was it a coffin?
1: Yeah.
0: And I thought that was quite symbolic of, you know, we really can't keep holding on to these things that divide us.
1: Yeah.
0: A note to listeners that this next segment contains a mention of suicide. If you or someone you know is in crisis, please reach out for help. You can call or text 988, and you'll be connected with a trained crisis counselor. Well, next we have a piece of music that I think is just so profound and powerful for both of us for many different reasons. Talk to us about the piece by Mahler that we're going to hear next.
1: Yeah, so we both share a love of Mahler, and we actually had the goal of hearing and seeing all of Mahler symphonies live.
0: That's right.
1: And we were in this process of finding performances. And
0: we had a bingo card set up.
1: Exactly.
0: And we would travel to see them. And we had seen a few. We'd seen, let's see, 5, 9, mm-hmm. 4, and 1. Mm-hmm. But the pandemic really interrupted this process.
1: Well, and actually, this piece that we're going to hear an excerpt from, we both performed in.
0: That's right.
1: Before the pandemic. Mm-hmm. So this is Mahler Symphony No. 2, which is called the Resurrection Symphony.
0: That's right.
1: You know, and it happened in the before times.
0: That's right.
1: You know, when before the pandemic hit and everything that had gone on during it. And in our own case, before the vaccine and while things were very, very uncertain during the lockdown, my son died by suicide. And, you know, there was music to help support us. We did a lot of things to, you know, work through our grief. And, you know, listening to music was one of those things.
0: But, you know, when we sang in Mahler 2, I just remember at the time, this is when Dan was still with us, and I just remember thinking, I know that he struggled. If only he could hear this music, maybe something would turn. And I know that that's naive. I still feel that music has the power to save us. But I always do think of Dan every time I hear this piece.
1: As do I.
0: This is an excerpt from the ending of Mahler's Symphony No. 2 with soprano Eteri Gvatsava, contralto Anna Larsson, and the Orfeon Donostiada and Lucerne Festival Orchestra, led by Claudio Abbado.

0: That was an excerpt from the finale to the Symphony No. 2 by Gustav Mahler, The Resurrection. We heard soprano Eteri Gvatsava, contralto Anna Larsson, and the Orfeon Donostiara Chorus and Lucerne Festival Orchestra led by Claudio Abbado. You're listening to Community Classical. I'm Linda Kernahan. My co-host this week is my dear husband, Brian McMichael. Well, the next step on our musical journey that we're going to share comes from a trip we took to Italy, to a very special place. Tell us about that.
1: So this chance came about because the director of an orchestra who performed a piece of yours wound up organizing this singing
0: tour of Italy.
1: Right. So, you know, we go to Venice, we go to Florence, we go to Rome, we go to, you know, small cities in Tuscany as well. So, again, it was kind of a pilgrimage to actually go to San Marco, the basilica there, you know, that in this recording, that's where this recording was actually recorded. And, you know, just that sense of, you know, this space and time and echo, you know, it was really a culmination. The interesting thing is Italian audiences don't want to hear American choirs singing Italian music.
0: Right.
1: And so we sang American music for them. So we actually didn't get to, you know.
0: We didn't get to sing Gabrielli in San Marco.
1: Yeah, but we got to sing in San Marco.
0: That's right. We did get to sing some gospel music, and that was very powerful,
1: yeah.
0: I thought.
1: Yeah, it's beautiful.
0: But right now we're going to hear a Kyrie Eleison in 8 parts by Giovanni Gabrielli with the Greg Smith Singers, the Texas Boys Choir of Fort Worth, the Edward Tarr Brass Ensemble, and organist E. Power Biggs, directed by Vittorio Negri.

0: A Kyrie Eleison in eight parts by Giovanni Gabrielli. We heard the Greg Smith Singers and the Texas Boys Choir of Fort Worth with the Edward Tarr Brass Ensemble and organist E. Power Biggs, directed by Vittorio Negri. You've been listening to Community Classical. I'm Linda Kernahan with my co-host today, who's also my co-conspirator in life, my dear husband, Brian McMichael. Thanks so much for being with me here today, my love.
1: Well, it's been a pleasure. It's been fun putting this together and also seeing how sausages are made, where, you know, you have to get excerpts that fit in the time that's allowed to allow for us speaking and having this conversation. It's been very interesting.
0: Community Classical is a production of WKAR-FM, housed in the Communication Arts and Sciences Building at MSU. 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I'm Linda Kernahan.
1: And I'm Brian McMichael.
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4: It's just one of those pieces that gets lost in the shuffle, overshadowed by other works of note by the same composer. It might be because Claude Debussy was still a student at the Paris Conservatory in the early 1880s and very much under the influence of the French poet Théodore de Bonneville. The original version of The Triumph of Bacchus was for piano four hands, but there's something about the subtle colors of the orchestra that really make it work. A pity, then, that Debussy never heard the full orchestration, nor did he live to see the publication of the piece. I'm Mindy Rantner. Bacchus in its first recording, coming up in 5. Amy Beach is so well known for her piano music, but she also wrote some chamber pieces as well, including a violin sonata in A minor. This is the Scherzo.

violinist Gabrielle Lester and pianist Diana Ambash with the scherzo from Amy Beach's A Minor Violin Sonata. I'm Mindy Rantner. It's great to have your company for classical music on a Friday. Some Beethoven coming up. In the course of the hour, Osmovenska conducts the Minnesota Orchestra in Beethoven's Symphony No. 8 and a suite from Carmina Burana by Karl Orff. Not the big orchestrated version, but no, something a little more intimate for wind ensemble on the way later in the hour. There is triumph in the air. With music by Debussy in just a bit, a piece we almost never get to hear. But there's this by Verdi that we hear often and in many, many recordings. Leonard Slatkin and the St. Louis Symphony from Verdi's Aida. This is the Triumphal March.

The Triumphal March from Aida by Giuseppe Verdi. Leonard Slatkin conducted the St. Louis Symphony Orchestra. And Louis de Froment and the Radio Luxembourg Orchestra are thought to have made the very first recording of the orchestral version of a little-known piece by Claude Debussy, one that he wrote when he was a student in conservatory, originally for piano four hands. This is The Triumph of Bacchus.

0: The Triumph of Bacchus by Claude Debussy, the Radio Luxembourg Orchestra, conducted by Louis de Froment. Some Beethoven on the way.
1: 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Also meet WKAR's Education Director Robin Pizzo, giving out one free book per child at the Farmers Market. 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
2: Weather for this afternoon, partly cloudy skies followed by scattered thunderstorms, a high of 82. For tonight, cloudy skies with a low of 63. For tomorrow, scattered thunderstorms throughout the day with mostly clear skies at night, a high of 75.

The year was 1812. Beethoven was past 40 and his hearing was, well, pretty well shot. You'd never know, though, listening to his Symphony No. 8. Here's a recording by Osmo Vanska and the Minnesota Orchestra.

0: over a period of a number of years, the Minnesota Orchestra and its then artistic director Osmo Vanska recorded all of Beethoven's symphonies. That was number 8. There's a story that says one of Beethoven's students, Carl Czerny, is said to have asked Beethoven why the piece we just heard, Symphony No. 8, was less popular than the 7th. And Beethoven supposedly said, because the 8th is so much better.
1: 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This is Alec Baldwin. 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Music director Alan Gilbert will conduct the New York Philharmonic This Week.
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0: kind of gives us a taste of what it's like when you hear the full production with a big orchestra and big chorus and soloists, the Carmina Burana Wind Suite by Carl Orff.
1: Join WKAR at the Farmers Market on the Michigan State Capitol lawn, the second of the summer, this Tuesday, August 25th. 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
2: 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Thank you for listening. More classical music next.

Miklos Rozsák collaborated with Alfred Hitchcock only once, but what a collaboration it was. Hungarian-born Miklos Rozsák had one film on which he worked with Alfred Hitchcock, and that was Spellbound. Rozsák would win an Academy Award for his score in 1945. I'm Mindy Rantner. We'll hear a bit of it coming up in about 15 minutes.

This is the Composer's Datebook for August 21st. I'm John Burge. At the BBC Proms on today's date in 2004, a new piece by the British composer Judith Bingham was premiered by the BBC Chorus. Titled The Secret Garden, it was inspired by several events. A conversation about Adam and Eve in the Garden of Eden. A BBC TV series titled The Private World of Plants. Some rather racy descriptions of the sex life of plants by the 18th century Swedish botanist Carl Linnaeus. And a disturbing news story about the bombing of the so-called Adam Tree in Iraq at a site that locals believe was where the Garden of Eden once stood. Judith Bingham wrote her own text, which includes many Latin names of plants, which led to the Secret Garden's subtitle, Botanical Fantasy. This is meant to be a magical piece, says Bingham. It has a Christian framework with opening and closing quotations from Genesis and Matthew. But the piece also seems to wonder whether the world is better off without humans, and that, should humans cease to exist, paradise would very soon reestablish itself. Composer's Datebook is produced by APM, American Public Media, in collaboration with the American Composers Forum, reminding you that all music was once new.

Sounds wild and crazy. Wonder if we'd say the same of this next music. It's a piece by Henry Hart. Rachel Grimes plays the Idlewild Mazurka.

I was just thinking, I'm old enough to remember when JFK Airport in New York was called Idlewild. That was the Idlewild Mazurka by Henry Hart, arranged and played by Rachel Grimes. It's always nice to have company for classical music. I'm Mindy Ratner. I'm glad I have yours on a Friday. We are going to the movies, at least for a little while, hear a bit of the Academy Award-winning score that Miklos Rozsa composed for the Alfred Hitchcock film Spellbound, a piano sonata by Mozart, an early one on the way in the course of the hour, and we will spend some summer days by the sea. Doesn't that sound enticing? All coming up this hour. This is a piece by American composer George Whitefield Chadwick, whose music was championed by Howard Hanson, conducting here at the Eastman Rochester Symphony. This is called Jubilee.

Well, there is no doubt it is music of celebration. That was Jubilee by George Whitefield Chadwick. Howard Hanson conducted the Eastman Rochester Symphony. This next music won an Academy Award in 1945. The composer was Miklos Rozsa. The film, Spellbound. This is the prelude and love theme.

0: Yeah, well, it's pretty gorgeous. The prelude and love theme from Spellbound, a film by Alfred Hitchcock with music by Miklos Roja. Paul Bateman made that arrangement. Daniel Hope was the violin soloist. And Alexander Shelley conducted the Royal Stockholm Philharmonic.
1: 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So join me for Folk with Matt Wetroba, Sunday at 6, and then again on Saturday at 6, right here on WKAR 90.5 FM.

0: In your mid-Michigan weather forecast for the weekend, expect mostly cloudy skies tonight with a chance of rain and storms and a low around 63. Rain is likely tomorrow with some thunderstorms. Otherwise, expect partly sunny skies with highs in the upper 70s. And it'll be sunny on Sunday with a high near 76.
1: Ever hear of Maj Sonstevold? She was a Swedish-born composer, married a Norwegian, also a composer, moved to Norway after the Second World War. She taught music, she wrote music, she was very influential in the Norwegian Society of Composers and the Norwegian Academy of Music. And what kind of things did she write? Light music, jazz, and music for theater, film, and radio, and TV. From Summer Days by the Sea, this is called Summer Meadow.

I'm relaxed already. That was Summer Meadow from Summer Days by the Sea by Mai Sonstevold. Karsten Andersen conducted the Norwegian Radio Orchestra. And this next piece is for one player. She is Dame Mitsuko Uchida. This is Mozart's second piano sonata.

0: The great Dame Mitsuko Uchida at the keyboard with the Piano Sonata No. 2 by Mozart. Dame Mitsuko has also, if memory serves, recorded all of the Mozart piano concerti.
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There is such a thing as the midday slump. 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I'm Jamie Paisley, and join me every afternoon for classical music on WKAR.

Music by Alexander Glazunov coming up in just a few minutes. We'll hear the second of his two concert waltzes. And there's music first by another Russian composer, Anatol Liadov, who's best known for some really gorgeous small pieces that he composed. Enrique Batis conducts the Mexico City Philharmonic in a Polonaise.

Polonaise by Anatole Liadov, Enrique Batis, and the Mexico City Philharmonic. And this is Alexander Glazunov's second concert waltz.

0: Makes you wonder, why did he stop at two? Alexander Glazunov's Concert Waltz number 2, Nema Yervi conducted the Bamberg Symphony.
1: Join WKAR at the Farmers Market on the Michigan State Capitol lawn, the second of the summer, this Tuesday, August 25th. 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Also meet WKAR's Education Director Robin Pizzo, giving out one free book per child at the Farmers Market. 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
2: 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Thank you for listening. More classical music next.

Nicknames can be a funny thing. Many of us have them. And in some cases, people we know don't know our given names. On the subject of nicknames, there's one that's attached to this piece by Johann Sebastian Bach. We're listening to an orchestration that was done centuries later by Arnold Schoenberg, of all people. The prelude and fugue is called Saint Anne because it bears some resemblance to a piece by another composer. I'm Mindy Rantner. Bach, coming up this hour.

Ralph Sauer's arrangement of two chorale preludes by Brahms in a recording by the Canadian Brass. I'm Mindy Rantner. I'm glad to have your company for classical music on this 21st of August. A work for clarinet and piano by Carl Maria von Weber. Actually, we won't hear the whole thing, but the rondo from the Grand Duo Concertant is on the way in less than 20 minutes. Cellist Ralph Kirschbaum joins the Tokaj Quartet to play a movement from the String Quintet in C by Franz Schubert later on in the hour. Here's Alexander Lazarev and the Bolshoi Symphony Orchestra from the Masquerade Suite by Aram Khachaturian, the Waltz, and Mazurka.

Waltz and Mazurka from Masquerade, music by Aram Khachaturian. Alexander Lazarev conducted the Bolshoi Symphony Orchestra. And this next music is for one player only. In this case, it's guitarist João Luiz. This is a recording of Aires de la Mancha by Federico Torroba.

0: Federico Moreno Torroba called those Aires de la Mancha. We heard guitarist João Luiz. Music for clarinet and piano by a composer best known for his operas on the way.
1: Faith comes in many different forms and can be expressed in many different ways. I'm Diane Jones. And this week on Feminine Fusion, women's music inspired by their faith. I hope you can join me.
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3: In your mid-Michigan weather forecast for the weekend, expect mostly cloudy skies tonight with a chance of rain and storms and a low around 63. Rain is likely tomorrow with some thunderstorms. Otherwise, expect partly sunny skies with highs in the upper 70s. And it'll be sunny on Sunday with a high near 76.
0: Carl Maria von Weber is often referred to as the father of German romantic opera, and he wrote some pretty famous ones, and yet it's his music for instruments that is all the more memorable, including a grand duo concertante in E-flat. This is the Rondo in a recording by clarinetist Anthony McGill and pianist Gloria Chin.

Clarinetist Anthony McGill and pianist Gloria Chen with a rondo by Carl Maria von Weber. Arnold Schoenberg, of all people, made this orchestration of the prelude and fugue called Saint Anne by Bach.

0: a big finish to the prelude and fugue Saint Anne by Johann Sebastian Bach, orchestrated by Arnold Schoenberg. Seiji Ozawa conducted the Boston Symphony.
1: 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I'm grateful that WKAR sustainers have made it possible for me to share the music I love with you for more than 30 years. 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

0: Oh, I love that movement. The third movement from the C major string quintet by Franz Schubert. Cellist Ralph Kirschbaum joined the Tokach Quartet.
1: Hey, I'm Cindy House. We'll hear new songs from Sierra Ferrell, Rhiannon Giddens, Creekbed Carter Hogan, Laura Cortese, a birthday set for Eliza Gilkison, and a new collaboration between Steve Earle and Los Lobos. 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
2: 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From Michigan State University, this is WKAR Classical in East Lansing. Thank you for listening. 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

Hello, and welcome to Show Tunes Across the Mitten, a weekly program celebrating the best of musical theater, Broadway, and the great talent across our Great Lakes state. My name is Adam Yankovy, and I am your host. Today, we are exploring musicals that came out in the 1930s and trying to find a Michigan connection throughout. And like the start of any good musical, in my opinion, here is an overture from Girl Crazy.

The Overture from Girl Crazy, and that is from Wayne Marshall Plays Gershwin. Some fun facts about Girl Crazy. It premiered in 1930, and it starred Ginger Rogers and Ethel Merman, both making their Broadway debut. Rogers would sing Embraceable You and But Not For Me, and Merman would sing I Got Rhythm, both becoming instant stars overnight. We're continuing our journey through the 30s, and we're going to hear from Strike Up the Band soon, featuring Brent Barrett and Rebecca Luker.

Let it rain and thunder, let a million firms go under. I am not concerned with stocks and bonds that I've been burned with.

0: sweet excuse. Billy, darling, I'm not playing Mama Rose here. I mean, come on, you know, just a very simple, a simple arpeggio will do. I'm terribly sorry. And you care for me.
1: For me, for me, for me,
0: for me.
2: The incomparable Bea Arthur singing Who Cares from Bea Arthur on Broadway, Just Between Friends. The song is from the Gershwins of the I Sing. And before that, Brent Barrett and Rebecca Luker singing Soon from the 2011 studio cast recording of Strike Up the Band. A fun fact about Rebecca Luker is that in 1984, she left her studies at the University of Montevallo and came to Michigan to play Joanna Barker at Michigan Opera Theater's Sweeney Todd. Rebecca Luker went on to make her Broadway debut as the Christine understudy in The Phantom of the Opera, understudying Sarah Brightman, and created many other roles in shows like The Secret Garden, Showboat, Sound of Music, The Music Man, and Nine. Unfortunately, she passed away in 2020, and the Broadway community misses her dearly. We've got Marilyn May singing The Song Is You from the 1932 musical Music in the Air, and then we'll hear Hollis Resnick singing Barbara's Song from the Three Penny Opera.

0: 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Sorry.
1: Barber Song from Kurt Weill and Bertolt Brecht's Three Penny Opera, sung by Hollis Resnick. Resnick toured in several Broadway musicals, one being Les Miserables, playing the role of Fantine, which played Wharton Center, April of 1989. And before that, the incomparable Marilyn May singing The Song Is You from Music in the Air. A fun fact, Michigan native Douglas Sills played Bruno Mahler in the 2009 Encores version of Music in the Air. In 1933, Irving Berlin wrote a musical review called As Thousands Cheer. The review was comprised of many sketches, all loosely based on the news and the lives and affairs of the rich and famous. Some standards that came from this show are Heat Wave, Harlem on My Mind, and this song, Easter Parade.

This is Show Tunes Across the Mitten, and I am your host, Adam Yankovi. Thank you so much for joining me. We just heard Corbin Blue and Laura Lee Geyer singing Easter Parade from Irving Berlin's As Thousands Cheer, which was featured in Holiday Inn, the 2017 Broadway cast recording. Fun fact about Laura Lee Geyer is that at the age of 13, she did get some of her training at the Interlochen Center for the Arts here in Michigan. You may have heard of this next song, Smoke Gets in Your Eyes, from the musical Roberta that came out in 1933, written by Jerome Kern and Otto Harbach. This recording, though, is a little bit different. It is from the original motion picture soundtrack of Always, sung by Detroit native J.D. Souther. Here is Smoke Gets in Your Eyes.

0: Native Sutton Foster singing I Get a Kick Out of You from Cole Porter's Anything Goes. The musical originally opened in 1934, starring Ethel Merman. And before that, Detroit native J.D. Souther singing Smoke Gets in Your Eyes from the musical Roberta. We've got Norm Lewis and Company singing I Got Plenty of Nothing from the Gershwin's Porgy and Bess. And then we'll hear Elaine Stritch singing The Heart is Quicker Than the Eye from the musical On Your Toes.
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1: Nothing.
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1: Oh.

Michigan native Elaine Stritch singing The Heart is Quicker Than the Eye from the musical On Your Toes, written by Rodgers and Hart. On Your Toes came out in 1936. And before that, we heard Norm Lewis and Company singing I Got Plenty of Nothing from the Gershwin's Porgy and Bess. The tour of the Gershwin's Porgy and Bess played Wharton Center and the Detroit Opera House in March of 2014, and we were fortunate enough to have Norm Lewis pay tribute to the Whartons September of 2025. 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The musical Babies in Arms, written by Rodgers and Hart, came out in 1937 and was one of the most popular musicals of its time. It introduced many pop standards like The Lady is a Tramp, Where or When, and this song, My Funny Valentine.

0: Scene 7, Night Court.
1: It was Tuesday, last week. Yeah, Tuesday. I had breakfast at Andy's, coffee and. For lunch, I had coffee and again. For dinner, I could only afford coffee. Then I look on the floor and I see a nickel shining there. Gee, coffee and Andy. Then I look closer. There was no nickel. Not coffee and Andy. Just coffee, Andy. Cute, huh? Mister, you don't know what it felt like thinking that was a nickel under my foot.

the brassy Patti LuPone singing The Nickel Under the Foot from Mark Blitzstein's The Cradle Will Rock. And then we heard Michigan native Aaron Dilley sing My Funny Valentine from the 1999 New York cast recording of Babes in Arms. A fun fact about The Cradle Will Rock is that it was an original project of the Federal Theater Project, directed by the Orson Welles. And the show, because of its content about unionization and the corruption and corporate greed of social figures, was shut down by the WPA. To avoid government and union restrictions, the show was performed at a nearby theater with Blitzstein playing piano on stage and the cast members singing all of their parts from the audience. They did make a film of it in 1999, and that featured Broadway performers Victoria Clark, Audra McDonald, and more. As we continue along in the 1930s, we're going to hear a song from Knickerbocker Holiday. Written in 1938 by Kurt Vile and Maxwell Anderson, the musical is based loosely on Washington Irving's Knickerbocker's History of New York and is set in 17th century New Netherland, or Manhattan. The show did have one hit standard, that is September Song. The song we'll hear from Knickerbocker Holiday is There's Nowhere to Go But Up Reprise, to not be confused with the same song title from Mary Poppins Returns. Here is Bryce Bingham singing There's Nowhere to Go But Up Reprise from Knickerbocker Holiday.

This truly can't be love, could it? That was Davis Gaines' Sarah Uriarte Berry singing This Can't Be Love from the Boys from Syracuse, the 1997 original New York recording. The show was written by Rodgers and Hart and premiered on Broadway in 1938. It has well-known songs, Falling in Love with Love, This Can't Be Love, and Sing for Your Supper. Fun fact, Davis Gaines, who you heard, played the Phantom of the Opera over 2,000 times, including on tour, which he played at Wharton Center in 1996. And before This Can't Be Love, we heard There's Nowhere to Go But Up, Reprise, sung by Bryce Pinkham from Kurt Weill's Knickerbocker Holiday. Our last two songs from the 1930s are from Very Warm for May and Du Barry Was a Lady. We're going to hear Barbra Streisand sing All the Things You Are, and we're going to hear Seth MacFarlane and Curtis Stigger sing Well, Did You Ever? But first, here is Babs.

0: forgotten man.
1: Is that what they're saying? Well, did you ever? What a swell party this is.
0: And have you heard the story of a boy, a girl, unrequited love?
1: Sounds like pure soap opera.
0: I may cry.
1: Tune in tomorrow. What a swell party this is. What frays, what frocks.
0: What broads.
1: What furs, what rocks.
0: They're beautiful.
1: Why, I've never seen such gaiety.
0: Neither did I.
1: It's all just too exquis, really.
0: This French champagne.
1: Domestic.
0: So good for the brain. That's what I was going to say.
1: You know, you're a brilliant fella.
0: Thank you.
1: Drink up, chap. Oh, please don't eat that glass, my friend. Have you heard about dear Blanche? Got run down by an avalanche.
0: No.
1: Don't worry, she's a game girl, you know. Got up and finished fourth.
0: Kids got guts.
1: Having a nice time? Grab a line.
0: Have you heard that Mimsy Star?
1: What now?
0: She got pinched in the Astor Bar.
1: Sauced again, eh?
0: She was stoned.
1: Well, did you ever?
0: Never.

0: That was Curtis Stiggers and Seth MacFarlane singing Well Did You Eva from Du Barry Was a Lady, and Barbara Streisand singing All the Things You Are from Very Warm for May. 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Jamie Paisley is our producer, and I am your host, Adam Yankovi. Thanks so much for joining me.
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3: 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This is the music. 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
4: There are so many ways to go wrong, and I really wanted to do it right. So I said to them I would do it, but I think it has to be with words that tell the listener what the music is really, you know, referring to, so that they can access what the composer was referring to also.
3: This is the New York Philharmonic this week. And this week,

Stephanie Blythe sings the world premiere of One Sweet Morning by American composer John Corigliano. This is Alec Baldwin. Thanks very much for joining me for a program that will also feature Barber's first essay for orchestra and the Symphony No. 7 by Dvorak. Music director Alan Gilbert will conduct the New York Philharmonic this week.

In August 1933, Samuel Barber and fellow composer Giancarlo Menotti set out to visit Arturo Toscanini at the conductor's villa on Isola di San Giovanni. Barber described it as the most romantic place you can imagine in a letter to his parents. He was still in his 20s at the time, and while his overture to the School for Scandal had been warmly received in Philadelphia, he had yet to garner any real international attention. The advocacy of a world-class conductor like Toscanini could provide, just